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0: Conservative John Fitzpatrick understands that access to quality health care and a robust educational system are integral to a community's future economic well-being. 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John Fitzpatrick has a record of putting his constituents first. John Fitzpatrick works hard for you. Paid for by Conservatives for Montana. Las Fitzgerald, Treasurer.
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0: now for a KBOW weather update with staff meteorologist Jeff Womack here on KBOW. Oh, I just said that twice. It's all good. We're going to get a weather update, and that's what we want.
1: Well, a collection of clouds overhead, but clearing skies overnight tonight. So we're going to be looking at ahead of a very mild weekend here across southwestern Montana. Now, I want to tell you now that, well, here around Memorial Day, there could be a few pop-up showers. But the better bet for some storms to actually stick around is going to be on Tuesday and Wednesday. So we're under high pressure right now aloft and at the surface. And that's helping warm the atmosphere for us tomorrow. And then we'll be between a warm front off to the northern plains and a cold front around the Pacific, and that's really going to compress here. Now, a little disturbance tries to come down as we get into Monday, and plus we'll have a little bit of moisture caught up in a southerly flow, and that could bring about a couple of pop-up rounds of showers, mainly around the mountains, but I want to make sure that those of you going camping know about that before you head out. Now, for Tuesday, we'll get a better chance of some needed rain around here. Wednesday as well, a chance of some pop-up thunderstorms, but not a lot of moisture to work with. I think we'll have a few brief showers, but that's probably going to be about it. Now, if you're looking to go someplace, the South Plains will be stormy, as well as portions of the Southeast and all around the Mid-Atlantic. And that looks to be the case both Saturday and Sunday. All across the West, though, it is looking dry. We'll take a look at our forecast details next.
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1: Partly cloudy skies overnight tonight for Anaconda, 38 late, and then we'll be at 75 for Saturday. Sunday, we're going to try and sneak up to the low 80s. Sunshine on Memorial Day in 83, but a chance of some late in the day pop-up showers. Now, for Tuesday, we can expect cooler temperatures and some thunderstorms around here. 68 as a cold front comes in. Partly cloudy with a few showers Wednesday and 64. 68 late with a couple of sprinkles under partly cloudy skies on Thursday. And then for Deer Lodge, 36 overnight tonight, maybe a brief shower. 72 for our high temperature, though, for Saturday and dry. 78 Sunday, and then for Memorial Day, we'll be right around 80 with a chance of some spotty storms. Tuesday, we all get in on a little bit of rain, looks like. 66 for our high. Wednesday, some thunderstorms in 62. Same story going into Thursday, but we should clear out a little bit quicker. And then for Whitehall, clearing skies tonight. 40, 77 for Saturday, and then low 80s for us on Sunday. Mid-80s Memorial Day before some thunderstorms come our way Tuesday, and a high of 74. And then for Butte, we can expect 36 overnight tonight, partly cloudy, and 71 for Saturday. Mid-70s on Sunday, 78 late on Memorial Day with a chance of some spotty showers. Now some thunderstorms come our way, and much cooler Tuesday with a high of 64, low 60s on Wednesday and some showers, and mid-60s Thursday with maybe a couple of spotty sprinkles. I'm meteorologist Jeff Womack. That's the KBOW Copper 94 weather.
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0: Good evening. With the information you need at 6:30, I'm Catherine Manns. The news this hour is being brought to you as a service of Welker Chiropractic. Bear sightings that force class cancellations in Bridger have renewed attention across Montana on the responsibilities that come with living and recreating in bear country. KTVH reports that education around garbage management, food storage, and general safety has become a priority. Montana Fish, Wildlife, and Parks is on standby for any bear sightings in residential, park, and wildlife areas where folks are recreating and living, honestly. If it's a severe human safety issue, then we may end up trapping a bear, said Daniel McHugh, FWP bear specialist. If it's something more minor that we can deal with by just removing an attractant, then we will do that. And if there's no food involved, a lot of times the problem takes care of itself. McHugh said keeping bears away from trash cans is critical, not just for human safety, but for the bears themselves, reducing the likelihood that they will need to be trapped or euthanized. 99% of bear conflicts just have to do with anthropogenic foods. So human food sources, McHugh said. So finding a way to keep those secure will be important. A child was hit by a vehicle while leaving school in East Helena yesterday. East Helena police say the young boy was hit at the crosswalk by Prickly Pear Elementary School. The child was riding a bike at the time, and he was taken to a hospital with bruises and scrapes. KXLH reported that East Helena Police Chief Ed Royce said the child needed stitches but is now home recovering. East Helena Public Schools Superintendent Dan Rispin says he's grateful the student is okay and thankful for all the responding agencies, including Lewis and Clark County Sheriff's Office, East Helena Volunteer Fire Department, and St. Peter's Ambulance. We do not know yet if anyone has been charged or cited, and the investigation continues. The Electric City Water Park in Great Falls is preparing for summer, but this season will look different for visitors. Two of the park's most popular attractions, the Flow Rider and the Lazy River, will remain closed all summer due to significant safety concerns. KRTV spoke with Jessica Compton, Deputy Director of Park and Recreation, who said, "What happened was that we found that at the end of the season last year, there were a lot of things that needed to be fixed. And to be safe and to provide the best experience for our community, we needed to close these two rides. We knew that we had to close the Flow River and the Lazy River completely." City officials cited major safety issues, including leaks, cracks, and problems with the structure of both features, as the reason for those closures. Community response to the news has been overwhelming, with many residents asking for discounted admission prices. Aquatics Coordinator Patrick King said, "We're working on plans and ideas for the future for aquatics for the city of Great Falls, and we've got some good ones, but we're going to have to wait to reveal any of those till later dates." KBOW News Time is now 6:33.
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0: The newly opened Montana Historical Society in Helena received the National Museum Impact Award on Wednesday at the American Alliance of Museums annual Museum Expo in Philadelphia. KXLH reports that the award, presented by the American Alliance of Museums, is given to institutions, individuals, and programs whose works drive meaningful change in culture and community engagement. The award recognizes the Historical Society's development of the Montana Heritage Center. Opened in December, the 15,000-square-foot space showcases galleries featuring art, artifacts, and more, highlighting key moments in Montana's history and development. Molly Kruckenberger, director of the Montana Historical Society, said in a press release, "When communities are welcomed as co-authors of history, museum spaces become more truthful, more relevant, and more inspiring. That is what we set out to build, and we're honored to have this work recognized on a national stage." I agree. And it is actually quite a fabulous place. I've been there. Okay, so I know Jeff just gave us a rather extensive forecast, which was very promising. 59 degrees, mostly cloudy right now in the mining city, but still quite warm out there. So not too shabby. 59 in Phillipsburg, 60 in Dillon. Helena is coming in at 63. And we're looking at a pretty spectacular night. It will get chilly this evening, so if you are on your way to go camping somewhere, make sure you have an extra jacket or something, or that sleeping bag is still the thermal one. With the information you need at 6:35, I'm Catherine Manns. The news this hour has been brought to you as a service of Welker Chiropractic, and you're now up to date on Butte's hometown station, KBOW. And keeping with my my theme, which is kind of ridiculous, but I'm being silly, Drunk on a Plane, Dierks Bentley.

0: I'm having fun here in the studio. Thank you folks who are calling in with silly drinking songs. Not that it's always about drinking. I don't drink myself. But just because I don't partake doesn't mean I don't enjoy a good drinking song. I absolutely do. 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

0: kind of feel like I heard that song like on a variety show when I was growing up. Yeah, I feel like it, like Laugh-In or something. Some of you might like remember that reference. I don't know. I'm probably aging myself. But yes, in the Dark Ages, we had a hilarious show. Goldie Hawn was in it. Just there was so many really funny comedians that and songs and little vignettes. And I'm pretty sure I Like Beer was on there. All right, I'm being silly. KBOW is going to keep the music going this evening after these messages. Memorial Day is a day when, more than ever, we pay thanks to the brave men and women who served our country. 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Our country owes you a debt that can never be repaid. There will be a ceremony at the Maxville Cemetery on May 25th, Memorial Day, at 11 a.m. The VFW Post 8292 at 14 Maxville Road in Maxville. The doors are always open to everyone.
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0: remember doing the two-step to that in 1986. I was in, I don't know, one of my first couple of years of university. And yeah, Dwight Yoakam. That's a fun song. 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

0: Don Morgan, Kid Myself. And Monday, May 25th, Memorial Day, the United Veterans Council will host a special event at the Butte Civic Center. 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The event will feature the Silver Bow Singers, multiple voices from the community, and keynote speaker Troy Springer. 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That would have been my dad's 90th birthday. Happy birthday, Dad. All right, more music coming up after these messages.
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1: Good evening. With the information you need at 7:30, I'm Catherine Manns. The news this hour is being brought to you as a service of Monterior's Butte. Bear sightings that force class cancellations in Bridger have renewed attention across Montana on the responsibilities that come with living and recreating in bear country. KTVH reports that education around garbage management, food storage, and general safety has become a priority. Montana Fish, Wildlife, and Parks is on standby for any bear sightings in residential, park, and wildlife areas where folks are recreating and living, honestly. If it's a severe human safety issue, then we may end up trapping a bear, said Daniel McHugh, FWP bear specialist. He also added, if it's something more minor than that we can deal with, by just removing an attractant, then we will do that. And if there's no food involved, a lot of times the problem takes care of itself. McHugh said keeping bears away from trash cans is critical not just for human safety, but for the bears themselves, reducing the likelihood they will need to be trapped or euthanized. 99% of bear conflict just have to do with anthropogenic foods, so human food sources, McHugh said, so finding a way to keep those secure. And of course, if you are out in the woods, it is advised that you follow all the safety procedures with regard to containing your food items, right? Keep yourself safe, keep the bear safe, and enjoy yourself. A child was hit by a vehicle while leaving school in East Helena on Thursday. East Helena police say the young boy was hit at a crosswalk by Prickly Pear Elementary School. The child was riding a bike at the time. The student was taken to a hospital with bruises and scrapes. KXLH reports that East Helena Police Chief Ed Royce said the child needed stitches but is now home recovering. East Helena Public Schools Superintendent Dan Rispins says he's grateful the student is okay and thankful for all the responding agencies, including Lewis and Clark County Sheriff's Office, the East Helena Volunteer Fire Department, and St. Peter's Ambulance. We do not know yet if anyone has been charged or cited, and the investigation continues. The Electric City Water Park in Great Falls is preparing for summer, but this season will look different for visitors. Two of the park's most popular attractions, the Flow Rider, and the Lazy River, will remain closed all summer due to significant safety concerns. KRTV spoke with Jessica Compton, Deputy Director of Park and Recreation, who said, what happened was that we found at the end of the season last year, there were a lot of things that needed to be fixed and to be safe and to provide the best experience for our community. We knew that we had to close the Flow Rider and the Lazy River completely. City officials cited major safety issues, including leaks, cracks, and problems with the structure of both features, as the reason for the closures. Community response to the news has been overwhelming, with many residents asking for discounted admission prices. Aquatics coordinator Patrick King stated, "We're working on plans and ideas for the future for aquatics for the city of Great Falls, and we've got some good ones, but we're going to have to wait to reveal any of those till later dates." KBOW News Time is now 7:33.
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1: The newly opened Montana Historical Society in Helena received the National Museum Impact Award on Wednesday at the American Alliance of Museums annual Museum Expo in Philadelphia. KXLH reported that the award presented by the American Alliance of Museums is given to institutions, individuals, and programs whose work drives meaningful change in culture and community engagement. The award recognizes the Historical Society's development of the Montana Heritage Center. It opened in December and the 15,000 square foot space showcases galleries featuring art, artifacts, and more, highlighting key moments in Montana's history and development. When communities are welcomed as co-authors of history, museum spaces become more truthful, more relevant, and more inspiring, said Molly Kruckenberg, director of the Montana Historical Society, in a press release. She added, "That is what we set out to build, and what we're honored to have this work recognized on a national stage." And it really is truly a spectacular space. If you ever get there, when you're up in the Capitol here in Montana, you should check it out. 58 degrees right now, mostly cloudy. Feels like 55, well, because it's mostly cloudy. The sun's waning up there in the sky, and there's probably a little nip in the air. There's a 20% chance of rain tonight before 10 p.m., so you might be feeling that. There's really hardly any wind, 8 miles per hour. Nothing to really, you know, write home and get nervous about. Mostly cloudy tonight, but gradually becoming clearer, and a low around 36. So the temperatures will drop. And if you are camping, as many are either about to or heading to, just keep that in mind. You know, it's still cold enough that your body will need some kind of warmth and protection. And also be bear alert. Areas of frost before 7 a.m. tomorrow morning. Otherwise, mostly sunny tomorrow with a high near 71. Get your life jackets on. Go out on the lake. Go out on the river. Have a grand old time. But stay warm tonight. With the information you need at 7:35, I'm Catherine Manns. The news this hour has been brought to you as a service of Monterey's Butte. And you're now up to date on Butte's hometown station, KBOW. Thought you should know. Morgan Wallen up next.

0: That was Parma Lee, Take My Name on KBOW. 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
3: 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As a result of House Bill 719, which took effect on October 1st of last year, failure to provide either detail will result in a rejected ballot. You can verify the status of your ballot by visiting myvoterpagemt.com or by calling the election office at 406-497-6365. 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
0: Kane Brown and Caitlin Brown, thank God, don't know if they're connected, here on KBOW. 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

0: George Burge Mind on You here on KBOW. As I stated, Shania Twain, I always loved her. And earlier I played the Browns, and they are indeed a couple. So there you go. You hear it first on KBOW. I didn't know.
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1: Good evening. With the information you need at 8:30, I'm Catherine Manns. The news this hour is being brought to you as a service of Welker Chiropractic. A Butte man pleaded guilty to felony DUI and two counts of criminal endangerment Wednesday afternoon in Butte Silver Bow District Court, according to the court clerk, in connection with an incident in which he crashed into two vehicles while driving the wrong way on Montana Street last summer. The Montana Standard reports that Dennis Edward Lund was originally charged with felony DUI, fourth or subsequent offense, and five felony counts of criminal endangerment, each charge punishable by up to 10 years in prison. He had pleaded not guilty last November. Judge Robert Whelan presided over Wednesday's change of plea hearing. Prosecutor Caitlin Lamb said that Lund, with three previous DUIs to his name, was on methamphetamine while driving his children on August 9th, 2025, in the wrong direction on Montana Street. Lund collided into another car, then proceeded to run head-on into a pickup, according to court documents. The Electric City Water Park in Great Falls is preparing for summer, but this season will look different to visitors. Two of the park's most popular attractions, the Flow Rider and the Lazy River, will remain closed all summer due to significant safety concerns. KRTV spoke with Jessica Compton, Deputy Director of Park and Recreation, who said, "What happened was that we found that at the end of the season last year, there were a lot of things that needed to be fixed, and to be safe and to provide the best experience for our community, we knew that we had to close the Flow Rider and the Lazy River completely." City officials cited major safety issues, including leaks, cracks, and problems with the structure of both features as the reasons for the closures. Community response to the news has been overwhelming, with many residents asking for discounted admission prices. Aquatics coordinator Patrick King said, "We're working on plans and ideas for the future for aquatics, for the city of Great Falls, and we've got some good ones, but we're going to have to wait to reveal any of those till later dates." Pacific Source, one of only three insurers that sells health care plans on Montana's Affordable Care Act marketplace, will stop all business in the state at the end of the year, the company confirmed yesterday. The Montana Standard reported that the Oregon-based corporation said it will honor all existing plans through December 31st. That includes the approximately 11,000 marketplace customers, plus individuals and employer-provided plans and Medicare Advantage, an alternative to the government-provided health care for seniors. A spokesperson for Pacific Source said about 42,000 Montana customers will be affected by the company's departure. Those on the marketplace will need to pick another plan during the annual open enrollment window later this year. Pacific Source said the decision was a regrettable one, but necessary response to the current healthcare landscape, one that's been complicated by ballooning prices and inconsistent access to coverage. KBOW News Time is now 8:33.
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1: Last year, Montana Emergency Medical Services were requested more than 162,000 times. The Montana Standard reported that EMS staff from across the state were honored at the Capitol this Tuesday for their dedication to keep the Treasure State safe and healthy. The Montana Department of Public Health and Human Services, alongside Lieutenant Governor Kristen Juris, recognized five EMS personnel or providers from across Montana, including Lewiston Fire Rescue, Bitterroot Health Ambulance, the Central Valley Fire District, and Flathead County Emergency Medical Services. State leadership says it's a time to recognize the over 6,000 Montanans who always answer the call. The ceremony is all a part of Emergency Medical Services Week, which runs, it's currently still running, from May 17th up until the 24th. Congratulations to all of them. Honestly, when you call 911, these are the folks that are giving us a hand when we need it the most. It's 57 degrees and mostly cloudy in the mining city. Still a 20% chance of rain forecasted for until 10 p.m. tonight. Mostly cloudy, then gradually becoming clearer with a low around 36. Saturday, areas of frost early in the morning before 7 a.m. Otherwise, mostly sunny throughout the day with a high near 71. Partly cloudy Saturday night with a low around 40. And Sunday brings more sunshine and highs very close to 80, quite frankly. With the information you need at 8:35, I'm Catherine Manns. The news this hour has been brought to you as a service of Welker Chiropractic. You're now up to date on Butte's hometown station, KBOW. And Nate Smith is up next with Fix What You Didn't Break.

0: That was Keith Urban with a little bit of everything here on KBOW. More music after these messages. And the day is just kind of floating on by. 8:41 already. Woohoo! I can see the sun going down. It's like a bright spurt. Just I can see it reflecting when I look out the window. That's my eyes on the world when I'm in the studio. Anyway, 57 degrees. Not too shabby at 8:41 at night, and it's still bright. Hope you're enjoying your evening. 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
1: Good evening. With the information you need at 9:30, I'm Catherine Manns. A Butte man pled guilty to felony DUI and two counts of criminal endangerment Wednesday afternoon in Butte Silver Bow District Court, according to the court clerk, in connection with an incident in which he crashed into two vehicles while driving the wrong way on Montana Street last summer. The Montana Standard reported that Dennis Edward Lund was originally charged with felony DUI, fourth or subsequent offense, and five felony counts of criminal endangerment, each charge punishable by up to 10 years in prison. He had pleaded not guilty last November. Judge Robert Whelan presided over Wednesday's change of plea hearing. Prosecutor Caitlin Lamb said Lund, with three previous DUIs to his name, was on methamphetamine while driving his three children on August 9th in the wrong direction on Montana Street. He collided into another car, then proceeded to run head-on into a pickup, according to court documents. The Electric City Park, the Electric City Water Park in Great Falls, is preparing for summer, but the season will look different for visitors. Two of the park's most popular attractions, the Flow Rider and the Lazy River, will remain closed all summer due to significant safety concerns. KRTV spoke with Jessica Compton, Deputy Director of Park and Recreation, who said what happened was that we found that at the end of the season last year, there were a lot of things that needed to be fixed and to be safe and to provide the best experience for our community. We knew we had to close the Flow River and the Flow Rider and the Lazy River completely. City officials cited major safety issues, including leaks, cracks, and problems with the structures of both features as the reason for the closures. Community response to the news has been overwhelming, with many residents asking for discounted admission prices. Aquatics coordinator Patrick King said, "We're working on plans and ideas for the future for aquatics. For the city of Great Falls, we've got some good ideas, but we're going to have to wait to reveal any of those till later dates." Pacific Source, one of only three insurers that sells health care plans on Montana's Affordable Care Act marketplace, will stop all business in the state at the end of the year, the company confirmed yesterday. The Montana Standard reported that the Oregon-based corporation said it will honor all existing plans through December 31st, and that includes the approximately 11,000 marketplace customers, plus individuals on employer-provided plans and Medicaid Advantage, an alternative to the government-provided health care for seniors. A spokesperson for Pacific Source said about 42,000 Montanan customers will be affected by the company's departure. Those on the marketplace will need to pick another plan during the annual open enrollment window later this year. Pacific Source said the decision was a regrettable but necessary response to the current health care landscape, one that's been complicated by ballooning prices and an inconsistent access to coverage. KBOW News Time is now 9:33.
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1: Last year, Montana Emergency Medical Services were requested more than 162,000 times. The Montana Standard reported that EMS staff from across the state were honored at the Capitol on Tuesday this past week for their dedication to keeping the Treasure State safe and healthy. The Montana Department of Public Health and Human Services, along with Lieutenant Governor Kristen Juris, recognized five EMS personnel or providers from across Montana, including Lewiston Fire Rescue, Bitterroot Health Ambulance, the Central Valley Fire District, and Flathead County Emergency Medical Services. State leadership says it's a time to recognize the over 6,000 Montanans who always answer the call. The ceremony is all part of Emergency Medical Services Week, which runs from May 17th through the 24th. So we definitely have to thank them for their service. And speaking of service, it is Memorial Day weekend, and it is a time to give thanks and pay homage to the men and women who have served our country and countries across the world to protect freedoms and people's rights. And they gave the most ultimate sacrifice. So I pay homage to my son, my father, and so many others. Okay, quick look at the weather. Clear, 55 degrees in the mining city, and they're still projecting a 20% chance of rain before 10, so they've got 20 minutes. otherwise, partly cloudy with a low around 36 tonight, areas of frost in the morning, kind of typical this time of year, right, in early spring. Otherwise, mostly sunny with a high near 71, partly cloudy Saturday night with a low around 40. And I think it's going to be a beautiful, beautiful weekend. I hope that all of you enjoy your time with family and friends and loved ones and stuff and such. And if you have an opportunity to get to any of the Memorial Day celebrations and memorials going on across the state, do so. All right. With the information you need at 9:35, I'm Catherine Manns. You're now up to date on Butte's hometown station, KBOW, and I do have a 1948 little ditty up, Hank Williams and Curly Williams. I told you Hank Williams, my daddy used to on Saturday morning cook breakfast. Actually, he was like in charge of the household. I think my mother like checked out for the weekend after a week with all of us young ones running around as dad did the traditional work outside of the home thing, especially when he came back from the military. He was in both the Army and the Air Force, my dad was, and I grew up for a time on Bentwaters Air Force Base in England. So there you go. That's my story, and I'm sticking to it. But yes, Hank Williams and Curly Williams, a 1948, No Not Now, and I do remember this one. Here on KBOW. Have a wonderful evening. Thank you for listening.

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I knew I'd see her around. I'd be at some party, she'd show up and I'd be walking out. Or across some parking lot, hiding behind her sister. I'd look up, she'd be at the red light beside me in that white Maxima with the sticker on the back. I'd act

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1: From ABC News, I'm Dave Packer. 40,000 people in Orange County, California, ordered to evacuate due to a hazardous chemical leak from a tank at an aerospace facility. Officials warning it could either fail and spill thousands of gallons of toxic chemicals, or it could explode.
2: Valve overheated on a 34,000-gallon tank containing a liquid used to make acrylic plastics. It was initially spewing toxic chemicals into the air. Fire crews spraying the tank with water, trying to cool it down. County officials expanded the evacuation zone.
3: At some point, this is going to fail, and we're doing our best to figure out the when or how we can prevent it.
2: But they say 15% of residents are refusing to leave their homes.
1: ABC's Trevor Ault. In New York City, a deadly explosion at a Staten Island shipyard. Workers trapped as fire raged. Mayor Zoran Mamdani.
4: I'm heartbroken to report that one civilian has passed away. I send my deepest condolences to their loved ones.
1: Dozens of others were injured, mostly firefighters. Tulsi Gabbard says she's resigning from her position as Director of National Intelligence, citing her husband's cancer diagnosis. ABC's Selena Wang reminds us that Gabbard came into the role without any traditional intelligence background, which drew scrutiny from some lawmakers.
5: The timing here is also notable because it comes shortly after Joe Kent, who was the National Counterterrorism Center director, resigned over the Iran war, and Joe Kent was a close ally of Tulsi Gabbard's.
1: That sinkhole that fouled up air travel at New York's LaGuardia Airport and beyond has been fixed. Good news for what's shaping up to be one of the busiest, if not the busiest, Memorial travel weekend on record. But if you are heading out, ABC meteorologist Lee Goldberg says, pack an umbrella and a light jacket.
6: The highest rainfall totals in the south, but a flood watch is there through Monday. 2 to 4 inches of rainfall, Houston to Charlotte, all the way to New York City. It's the rain and the chill in the northeast. 50s and 60s after 90s earlier. Finally, it gets warmer by Memorial Day.
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1: We're now learning more details about the race to help NASCAR legend Kyle Busch before his sudden death. ABC's Will Reeve has more.
9: I've got an individual that...
10: The Associated Press reporting Busch had been training in a racing simulator when he became unresponsive. At the time of the call, it sounded like Busch was conscious. The dispatcher saying help was on the way.
9: He's on the bathroom floor right now.
10: The next day, Busch's family breaking the news that the husband and father of two had died after being hospitalized with a severe illness.
1: British authorities say they've interviewed a woman who claims she was trafficked to one of the homes of Britain's former Prince Andrew. ABC foreign correspondent Marcus Moore.
11: While Andrew has not commented on this specific case, he has consistently denied all wrongdoing. The prince was arrested last February for suspected misconduct in public office. He was questioned for hours and then released. His arrest came after emails published in the Epstein files appeared to show Andrew had forwarded government information to Epstein while he was the trade envoy for the UK government back in 2010. His brother King Charles removing all of Andrew's titles last year over the scandal surrounding his friendship with Epstein.
1: This passing.
12: I stand alone, don't need anyone, cause I'm raw, just came to have fun.
1: Rapper Rob Bass, half of the duo Rob Bass and DJ Easy Rock, best known for their hit It Takes Two, has died. Bass, who had just celebrated his 59th birthday, died after a battle with cancer. His music partner Easy Rock died in 2014. Dave Packer, ABC News.
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13: Time for the overnight weather on KBOW. This evening, mostly cloudy with a low around 36. Saturday morning, areas of frost early. Otherwise, mostly sunny with a high near 71. Saturday evening, partly cloudy with a low around 40. And on Sunday, sunny skies with a high near 77. Mostly clear Sunday night with a low around 44. And Memorial Day, a 20% chance of showers. Otherwise, mostly sunny with a high near 79. And closing out the weekend, partly cloudy skies with a low around 46. That was your KBOW weather.

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1: From ABC News, I'm Dave Packer. It's the unofficial start of summer, and millions are hitting the roads this Memorial Day weekend. The gas that fuels those road trips has dropped a few cents, but Patrick DeHaan, head of petroleum analysis for Gas Buddy, warns we may see pumped up prices in the next few weeks.
2: It could get worse this summer. The national average could reach that $5 gallon mark later this summer. So long as the Strait of Hormuz continues to be closed, that's going to be choking off additional oil that would otherwise be flowing into the global supply and inventories, and that is going to keep gas prices relatively elevated until the Strait potentially reopens.
1: A federal judge has dismissed a human smuggling case against Kilmer Abrego Garcia, the man the Trump administration unlawfully deported to El Salvador last year. It's a remarkable turn of events for Abrego Garcia, who came to represent the Trump administration's aggressive deportation campaign. Lydia Walter Rodriguez is with We Are CASA, the organization that's been fighting for Abrego Garcia's rights.
3: This is a testament to the courage of standing up and fighting for your constitutional rights. And we are witnessing here a moment that has been brought about through the community coming together and fighting alongside Kilmer.
1: The Justice Department will attempt to repeal the decision. A storage tank holding toxic chemicals in Orange County, California, threatening to explode. Orange County Fire Authority Division Chief Greg Covey.
4: That tank, when it heated up on the first day, actually bulged. It got to a point where it does what we call a blevy, which is a boiling, liquid, expanding vapor explosion.
1: Release valves on the tank frozen. A shipyard explosion in New York City Friday left one person dead and dozens injured. New York City Mayor Zoran Mamdani.
5: This was a complex, fast-developing emergency situation. More than 30 New Yorkers, both civilians and first responders, have sustained injuries.
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1: A new allegation has emerged in the inquiry into Britain's former Prince Andrew. We hear more from ABC foreign correspondent Marcus Moore.
8: British police said in their latest statement they've been in touch with the lawyer for one woman who said that she was trafficked to Andrew at his home in Royal Lodge back in 2010. She has not officially brought this claim to police, though, so it's not part of the ongoing investigation. Police said that if she wishes to report this to police, it will be taken seriously and handled with care.
1: The former prince denies any wrongdoing. A new record-breaking climb at Yosemite National Park.
9: A 7-year-old boy has become the world's youngest person to ever climb El Capitan, the world's largest monolith. Joey Evermore takes over the record from his brother Sam, who made the climb when he was 8 years old and was also on hand to assist Joey in this expedition. Joey started as a 6-year-old, turned 7 on Wednesday during the climb, and reached the summit on Thursday evening. Joey's full name is Joey Danger Evermore, so yes, Danger is quite literally his middle name. Mike DeBusky, ABC News.
1: A woman was taken into custody in Raleigh, North Carolina, after police say she shot two attorneys outside of the Wake County Courthouse. Officials say the woman had become belligerent during her court appearance and eventually left the building and returned with a handgun, shooting two opposing attorneys in her civil case. No word on the condition of those shooting victims. And Wall Street went into the weekend with another record, the Dow up 294 points, closing over 50,000. Dave Packer, ABC News.
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10: Time for the overnight weather on KBOW. This evening, mostly cloudy with a low around 36. Saturday morning, areas of frost early, otherwise mostly sunny with a high near 71. Saturday evening, partly cloudy with a low around 40. And on Sunday, sunny skies with a high near 77. Mostly clear Sunday night with a low around 44. And Memorial Day, a 20% chance of showers, otherwise mostly sunny with a high near 79. And closing out the weekend, partly cloudy skies with a low around 46. That was your KBOW weather.

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1: From ABC News, I'm Dave Packer. 40,000 people in Orange County, California, ordered to evacuate due to a hazardous chemical leak from a tank at an aerospace facility. Officials warning it could either fail and spill thousands of gallons of toxic chemicals, or it could explode.
2: Valve overheated on a 34,000-gallon tank containing a liquid used to make acrylic plastics. It was initially spewing toxic chemicals into the air. Fire crews spraying the tank with water, trying to cool it down. County officials expanded the evacuation zone.
3: At some point, this is going to fail, and we're doing our best to figure out the when or how we can prevent it.
2: But they say 15% of residents are refusing to leave their homes.
1: ABC's Trevor Ault. In New York City, a deadly explosion at a Staten Island shipyard. Workers trapped as fire raged. Mayor Zoran Mamdani.
4: I'm heartbroken to report that one civilian has passed away. I send my deepest condolences to their loved ones.
1: Dozens of others were injured, mostly firefighters. Tulsi Gabbard says she's resigning from her position as Director of National Intelligence, citing her husband's cancer diagnosis. ABC's Selena Wang reminds us that Gabbard came into the role without any traditional intelligence background, which drew scrutiny from some lawmakers.
5: The timing here is also notable because it comes shortly after Joe Kent, who was the National Counterterrorism Center director, resigned over the Iran war, and Joe Kent was a close ally of Tulsi Gabbard's.
1: That sinkhole that fouled up air travel at New York's LaGuardia Airport and beyond has been fixed. Good news for what's shaping up to be one of the busiest, if not the busiest, Memorial travel weekend on record. But if you are heading out, ABC meteorologist Lee Goldberg says, pack an umbrella and a light jacket.
6: The highest rainfall totals in the south, but a flood watch is there through Monday. 2 to 4 inches of rainfall, Houston to Charlotte, all the way to New York City. It's the rain and the chill in the northeast. 50s and 60s after 90s earlier. Finally, it gets warmer by Memorial Day.
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1: Now learning more details about the race to help NASCAR legend Kyle Busch before his sudden death. ABC's Will Reeve has more.
9: I've got an individual that...
10: The Associated Press reporting Busch had been training in a racing simulator when he became unresponsive. At the time of the call, it sounded like Busch was conscious. The dispatcher saying help was on the way.
9: He's on the bathroom floor right now.
10: The next day, Busch's family breaking the news that the husband and father of two had died after being hospitalized with a severe illness.
1: British authorities say they've interviewed a woman who claims she was trafficked to one of the homes of Britain's former Prince Andrew. ABC foreign correspondent Marcus Moore.
11: While Andrew has not commented on this specific case, he has consistently denied all wrongdoing. The prince was arrested last February for suspected misconduct in public office. He was questioned for hours and then released. His arrest came after emails published in the Epstein files appeared to show Andrew had forwarded government information to Epstein while he was the trade envoy for the UK government back in 2010. His brother King Charles removing all of Andrew's titles last year over the scandal surrounding his friendship with Epstein.
1: This passing. Rapper Rob Bass, half of the duo Rob Bass and DJ Easy Rock, best known for their hit It Takes Two, has died. Bass, who had just celebrated his 59th birthday, died after a battle with cancer. His music partner Easy Rock died in 2014. Dave Packer, ABC News.
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12: Time for the overnight weather on KBOW. This evening, mostly cloudy with a low around 36. Saturday morning, areas of frost early. Otherwise, mostly sunny with a high near 71. Saturday evening, partly cloudy with a low around 40. And on Sunday, sunny skies with a high near 77. Mostly clear Sunday night with a low around 44. And Memorial Day, a 20% chance of showers. Otherwise, mostly sunny with a high near 79. And closing out the weekend, partly cloudy skies with a low around 46. That was your KBOW weather.

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1: 1924 was the year Dum Dum lollipops were invented, and the year that Pork Chop John's was established. Over 100 years later, the faces have changed, but their recipes have not. Pork Chop John's are not just serving meals.

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1: From ABC News, I'm Dave Packer. It's the unofficial start of summer, and millions are hitting the roads this Memorial Day weekend. The gas that fuels those road trips has dropped a few cents, but Patrick DeHaan, head of petroleum analysis for Gas Buddy, warns we may see pumped up prices in the next few weeks.
2: It could get worse this summer. The national average could reach that $5 a gallon mark later this summer. So long as the Strait of Hormuz continues to be closed, that's going to be choking off additional oil that would otherwise be flowing into the global supply and inventories, and that is going to keep gas prices relatively elevated until the Strait potentially reopens.
1: A federal judge has dismissed a human smuggling case against Kilmer Abrego Garcia, the man the Trump administration unlawfully deported to El Salvador last year. It's a remarkable turn of events for Abrego Garcia, who came to represent the Trump administration's aggressive deportation campaign. Lydia Walter Rodriguez is with We Are CASA, the organization that's been fighting for Abrego Garcia's rights.
3: This is a testament to the courage of standing up and fighting for your constitutional rights. And we are witnessing here a moment that has been brought about through the community coming together and fighting alongside Kilmer.
1: The Justice Department will attempt to repeal the decision. A storage tank holding toxic chemicals in Orange County, California, threatening to explode. Orange County Fire Authority Division Chief Greg Covey.
4: That tank, when it heated up on the first day, actually bulged. It got to a point where it does what we call a blevy, which is a boiling liquid expanding vapor explosion.
1: Release valves on the tank frozen. A shipyard explosion in New York City Friday left one person dead and dozens injured. New York City Mayor Zoran Mamdani.
5: This was a complex, fast-developing emergency situation. More than 30 New Yorkers, both civilians and first responders, have sustained injuries.
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1: A new allegation has emerged in the inquiry into Britain's former Prince Andrew. We hear more from ABC foreign correspondent Marcus Moore.
8: British police said in their latest statement they've been in touch with the lawyer for one woman who said that she was trafficked to Andrew at his home in Royal Lodge back in 2010. She has not officially brought this claim to police, though, so it's not part of the ongoing investigation. Police said that if she wishes to report this to police, it will be taken seriously and handled with care.
1: The former prince denies any wrongdoing. A new record-breaking climb at Yosemite National Park.
9: A 7-year-old boy has become the world's youngest person to ever climb El Capitan, the world's largest monolith. Joey Evermore takes over the record from his brother Sam, who made the climb when he was 8 years old and was also on hand to assist Joey in this expedition. Joey started as a 6-year-old, turned 7 on Wednesday during the climb, and reached the summit on Thursday evening. Joey's full name is Joey Danger Evermore, so yes, Danger is quite literally his middle name. Mike DeBusky, ABC News.
1: A woman was taken into custody in Raleigh, North Carolina, after police say she shot two attorneys outside of the Wake County courthouse. Officials say the woman had become belligerent during her court appearance and eventually left the building and returned with a handgun, shooting two opposing attorneys in her civil case. No word on the condition of those shooting victims. And Wall Street went into the weekend with another record, the Dow up 294 points, closing over 50,000. Dave Packer, ABC News.
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10: Time for the overnight weather on KBOW. This evening, mostly cloudy with a low around 36. Saturday morning, areas of frost early, otherwise mostly sunny with a high near 71. Saturday evening, partly cloudy with a low around 40. And on Sunday, sunny skies with a high near 77. Mostly clear Sunday night with a low around 44. And Memorial Day, a 20% chance of showers, otherwise mostly sunny with a high near 79. And closing out the weekend, partly cloudy skies with a low around 46. That was your KBOW weather.

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1: From ABC News, I'm Dave Packer. 40,000 people in Orange County, California, ordered to evacuate due to a hazardous chemical leak from a tank at an aerospace facility. Officials warning it could either fail and spill thousands of gallons of toxic chemicals, or it could explode.
2: Valve overheated on a 34,000-gallon tank containing a liquid used to make acrylic plastics. It was initially spewing toxic chemicals into the air. Fire crews spraying the tank with water, trying to cool it down. County officials expanded the evacuation zone.
3: At some point, this is going to fail, and we're doing our best to figure out the when or how we can prevent it.
2: But they say 15% of residents are refusing to leave their homes.
1: ABC's Trevor Ault. In New York City, a deadly explosion at a Staten Island shipyard. Workers trapped as fire raged. Mayor Zoran Mamdani.
4: I'm heartbroken to report that one civilian has passed away. I send my deepest condolences to their loved ones.
1: Dozens of others were injured, mostly firefighters. Tulsi Gabbard says she's resigning from her position as Director of National Intelligence, citing her husband's cancer diagnosis. ABC's Selena Wang reminds us that Gabbard came into the role without any traditional intelligence background, which drew scrutiny from some lawmakers.
5: The timing here is also notable because it comes shortly after Joe Kent, who is the National Counterterrorism Center director, resigned over the Iran war, and Joe Kent was a close ally of Tulsi Gabbard's.
1: That sinkhole that fouled up air travel at New York's LaGuardia Airport and beyond has been fixed. Good news for what's shaping up to be one of the busiest, if not the busiest, Memorial travel weekend on record. But if you are heading out, ABC meteorologist Lee Goldberg says, pack an umbrella and a light jacket.
6: The highest rainfall totals in the south, but a flood watch is there through Monday. 2 to 4 inches of rainfall, Houston to Charlotte, all the way to New York City. It's the rain and the chill in the northeast. 50s and 60s after 90s earlier. Finally, it gets warmer by Memorial Day.
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1: Now learning more details about the race to help NASCAR legend Kyle Busch before his sudden death. ABC's Will Reeve has more.
9: I've got an individual that...
10: The Associated Press reporting Busch had been training in a racing simulator when he became unresponsive. At the time of the call, it sounded like Busch was conscious. The dispatcher saying help was on the way.
9: He's on the bathroom floor right now.
10: The next day, Busch's family breaking the news that the husband and father of two had died after being hospitalized with a severe illness.
1: British authorities say they've interviewed a woman who claims she was trafficked to one of the homes of Britain's former Prince Andrew. ABC foreign correspondent Marcus Moore.
11: While Andrew has not commented on this specific case, he has consistently denied all wrongdoing. The prince was arrested last February for suspected misconduct in public office. He was questioned for hours and then released. His arrest came after emails published in the Epstein files appeared to show Andrew had forwarded government information to Epstein while he was the trade envoy for the UK government back in 2010. His brother King Charles removing all of Andrew's titles last year over the scandal surrounding his friendship with Epstein.
1: This passing. Rapper Rob Bass, half of the duo Rob Bass and DJ Easy Rock, best known for their hit It Takes Two, has died. Bass, who had just celebrated his 59th birthday, died after a battle with cancer. His music partner Easy Rock died in 2014. Dave Packer, ABC News.
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12: Time for the overnight weather on KBOW. This evening, mostly cloudy with a low around 36. Saturday morning, areas of frost early, otherwise mostly sunny with a high near 71. Saturday evening, partly cloudy with a low around 40. And on Sunday, sunny skies with a high near 77. Mostly clear Sunday night with a low around 44. And Memorial Day, a 20% chance of showers, otherwise mostly sunny with a high near 79. And closing out the weekend, partly cloudy skies with a low around 46. That was your key.

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1: 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There's a high-pressure system of interest rates hovering over the region, and it's looking a little gloomy out there.
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0: 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We keep you up to date with the news, the weather, and sports. 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
1: From ABC News, I'm Dave Packer. 40,000 people in Orange County, California, ordered to evacuate due to a hazardous chemical leak from a tank at an aerospace facility. Officials warning it could either fail and spill thousands of gallons of toxic chemicals, or it could explode.
2: Valve overheated on a 34,000-gallon tank containing a liquid used to make acrylic plastics. It was initially spewing toxic chemicals into the air. Fire crews spraying the tank with water, trying to cool it down. County officials expanded the evacuation zone.
3: At some point, this is going to fail, and we're doing our best to figure out the when or how we can prevent it.
2: But they say 15% of residents are refusing to leave their homes.
1: ABC's Trevor Ault. In New York City, a deadly explosion at a Staten Island shipyard. Workers trapped as fire raged. Mayor Zoran Mamdani.
4: I'm heartbroken to report that one civilian has passed away. I send my deepest condolences to their loved ones.
1: Dozens of others were injured, mostly firefighters. Tulsi Gabbard says she's resigning from her position as Director of National Intelligence, citing her husband's cancer diagnosis. ABC's Selena Wang reminds us that Gabbard came into the role without any traditional intelligence background, which drew scrutiny from some lawmakers.
5: The timing here is also notable because it comes shortly after Joe Kent, who was the National Counterterrorism Center director, resigned over the Iran war, and Joe Kent was a close ally of Tulsi Gabbard's.
1: That sinkhole that fouled up air travel at New York's LaGuardia Airport and beyond has been fixed. Good news for what's shaping up to be one of the busiest, if not the busiest, Memorial travel weekend on record. But if you are heading out, ABC meteorologist Lee Goldberg says, pack an umbrella and a light jacket.
6: The highest rainfall totals in the south, but a flood watch is there through Monday. 2 to 4 inches of rainfall, Houston to Charlotte, all the way to New York City. It's the rain and the chill in the northeast. 50s and 60s after 90s earlier. Finally, it gets warmer by Memorial Day.
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1: Now learning more details about the race to help NASCAR legend Kyle Busch before his sudden death. ABC's Will Reeve has more.
9: I've got an individual that...
10: The Associated Press reporting Busch had been training in a racing simulator when he became unresponsive. At the time of the call, it sounded like Busch was conscious. The dispatcher saying help was on the way.
9: He's on the bathroom floor right now.
10: The next day, Busch's family breaking the news that the husband and father of two had died after being hospitalized with a severe illness.
1: British authorities say they've interviewed a woman who claims she was trafficked to one of the homes of Britain's former Prince Andrew. ABC foreign correspondent Marcus Moore.
11: While Andrew has not commented on this specific case, he has consistently denied all wrongdoing. The prince was arrested last February for suspected misconduct in public office. He was questioned for hours and then released. His arrest came after emails published in the Epstein files appeared to show Andrew had forwarded government information to Epstein while he was the trade envoy for the UK government back in 2010. His brother King Charles removing all of Andrew's titles last year over the scandal surrounding his friendship with Epstein.
1: This passing. Rapper Rob Bass, half of the duo Rob Bass and DJ Easy Rock, best known for their hit It Takes Two, has died. Bass, who had just celebrated his 59th birthday, died after a battle with cancer. His music partner Easy Rock died in 2014. Dave Packer, ABC News.
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12: Time for the overnight weather on KBOW. This evening, mostly cloudy with a low around 36. Saturday morning, areas of frost early, otherwise mostly sunny with a high near 71. Saturday evening, partly cloudy with a low around 40. And on Sunday, sunny skies with a high near 77. Mostly clear Sunday night with a low around 44. And Memorial Day, a 20% chance of showers, otherwise mostly sunny with a high near 79. And closing out the weekend, partly cloudy skies with a low around 46. That was your KBOW weather.

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1: From ABC News, I'm Chuck Sievertson. Good morning. Some of the millions traveling on the roads this Memorial Day weekend will have to use their wipers. Looks like ideal weather for indoor events, says ABC News forecaster Lee Goldberg.
2: A flood watch goes from Texas, Louisiana into the Ohio Valley. We've got rain from Atlanta to D.C. Now, the rain is going to continue across the South, Midwest, and Northeast for much of the weekend. Saturday into Sunday, that's the worst of the heavy rain in the Northeast with some flash flooding. And as the rain exits the Northeast later Sunday, the same storms are being scattered about in the Southeast and the Gulf Coast.
1: Not only wipers, but more of your wallet will be used this weekend, says ABC's Andrew Dimbert.
3: AAA says more than 39 million Americans will be driving to and from their Memorial Day destination.
4: Gas prices are terrible, but gotta pay them.
3: But drivers are paying more at the pump this year. Gas prices considerably higher than this time last year.
1: For some travelers, they'll face this. The CDC has enhanced screening efforts at Washington Dulles and Hartsfield-Jackson Atlanta airports. Monday at George Bush Airport in Houston for Americans coming from countries within the Ebola outbreak region. Two travelers who spent time in the Democratic Republic of the Congo are in isolation, being monitored after arriving in the Bahamas Friday morning. They had fevers, officials say. It's so far not a confirmed Ebola case, and risk to the public is low, officials say. Trying to prevent an explosion, fire officials saying they're making progress in cooling the hazardous materials tank leaking at an aerospace facility in Orange County, California. ABC's Jacqueline Lee in Los Angeles.
5: Officials fearing a toxic explosion after noxious vapors spewed into the air in Garden Grove, California, 35 miles from Los Angeles.
6: You do have three leaking tanks.
5: Firefighters and hazmat teams racing to stop a 34,000-gallon tank from exploding.
1: Tens of thousands are evacuated from nearby homes. 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
1: A shipyard explosion in New York City yesterday in Staten Island has left one person dead and several others injured, including firefighters. Fire Chief of Department John Esposito.
9: We had several that were injured. We did recover a deceased civilian. The fire is now under control. All searches have been conducted. There is nobody remaining unaccounted for.
1: Gas explosion at a coal mine in northern China killed at least 90 people, say Chinese government-run media. Higher than normal air pollution from car exhaust and power plant fumes can lead to a 41% increase in doctor visits for migraine symptoms the following day. Similar pattern was seen with higher than average sun intensity. That from a study in the journal Neurology.
10: To help prevent or reduce migraines related to weather or pollution, experts recommend staying in air-conditioned spaces, limiting sun exposure, especially between 10 a.m. and 2 p.m., using indoor air filters, and staying hydrated.
1: ABC's Dave Packer. Users of credit cards that accrue airline miles and points toward various travel perks are likely to find balances won't take them as far this summer. As jet fuel prices have jumped during the Iran war, so have the cost of airline tickets and fees for checking bags. Experts suggest signing up for an airline's frequent flyer program, which usually doesn't cost anything. On some airlines, you can redeem miles for discounted flights, seat upgrades, or checked bags. Chuck Sievertson, ABC News.
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18: Hey, but first, before we get to the old captain, let's take a look at your weather forecast for northeast Montana. Looks like this. Today, sunny, highs in the 70s. Tonight, mostly clear, lows in the mid-40s to lower 50s. Sunday, partly cloudy in the morning, then that cloudiness is going to continue on and get a little thicker, but highs are going to be in the 80s. Now, Memorial Day, mostly clear. Highs in the lower to mid, get this, 90s. Lows in the lower to mid 50s. Now, remember, gang, you can watch the latest Montana Outdoor podcast right there on our website, where last week's podcast will be held over for yet another week. That features tournament director Jason Egebrecht, volunteer Tom Kobza of the Montana Governor's Cup Walleye Tournament, which is starting to fill up, gang. So get your two-person team entered as soon as you can before all those spots are taken. This is one of the most prestigious and richest walleye tournaments in the world. 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

0: on my jig anytime. And throw it out there and retrieve it and catch a big, big walleye. Mm. Somebody, come on now, everybody.
1: Somebody feeling frisky, aren't they?
2: Yeah.
0: Well, it's amazing what good weather and good fishing
1: are
0: due to a disposition here at Fort Peck. That's no question about it. I am the captain here at the Montana Outdoor Radio Show Fort Peck headquarters. We have Joe Moline and Renita have pulled in to camp.
2: Hey, there.
0: Also, my daughter Kelsey and her boyfriend Chris have pulled in to camp. And I don't know who else is going to be here today, but
2: we're
0: going to have big fish fry tonight downrigger. Yep. And in the command center, let me introduce those gentlemen. We have the director, Deadeye Denny. Good morning, Denny.
1: Well, good morning, Captain.
0: We have Miguel Lee, who is answering the phones, and we have downrigger Dale.
2: Yes. Who's,
0: rigger... I had Angela do a article on the Montana Walleye Governor's Cup, and it's a great article. It just was posted, and of course it leads into the link to the podcast, which has over 13,000 views so far. And, it's getting pretty popular. They say basically the article is they flipped the switch, or the script, rather, on the Montana Walleye Governor's Cup. And it's a pretty good article. I'm not going to read the whole thing to you, but I, one thing that Angela Montana put on there, she says, if you have a complaint about the weather or just want to talk shop, email your old pal Downrigger Dale.
2: Yeah, why not?
0: Yeah,
3: he does that too.
2: So. I'm right here. I'll track down whatever they want to find out.
3: So lonely.
2: Very lonely. I'm a Maytag repairman of radio shows.
0: If you have a complaint about the weather, hey Downrigger, how come it's windy out today? Well, what would you tell him, Downrigger?
2: I would say because I wanted it that way. I control the weather. Hey, tell Kelsey that her Uncle Downrigger said hi. Haven't seen that kid in a while.
0: Yeah, she's doing, she's same old Kels, you know, gluten free.
2: That's the way she ought to be.
0: And Chris is a cook. He's a chef, and he's, the first thing they said, you know, they're staying in Downrigger's den out there at the shop. And Chris said, you know, I can fix that door for you. I can fix that door for you.
2: What's the matter with the door?
0: Tractor.
3: Let him earn his keep.
0: I said, brother, I said, that's good because Kelsey and I are going to go fishing. Why don't you, there's a list of stuff that I've got for you to do.
2: You fix that and then make sure you have dinner on the table when we get back.
3: Be sure our gourmet meal is prepared, Chef.
2: That's right.
0: Okay, so the Crooked Creek tournament ended up a Saturday-Sunday tournament last weekend. So in case you missed it.
2: That was impressive.
0: Yeah, in case you missed it, and I just pulled up the wrong. I pulled up day one. Why would I do that? Let's see here. There was 102 pounds caught, and that was by Brim Phipps. And here it is right here. Mm-hmm. Brim Phipps and Chris McFadden.
2: Yeah.
0: Brim is from Jordan, and Chris McFadden's from Townsend. Now, I talked to Jason Mundell yesterday morning, and Jason said, Brim Phipps is an absolute animal when it comes to fishing these tournaments. He's got live scope, and he'll look and see, he'll see some fish, but he is not going to wait around for them to bite. A lot of guys, like, for example, I would do that, is wait them out until they decide to bite. You know, you spot them, they're around there, and but Brim doesn't do that, but he'll come back. I mean, he's racing all over the lake. He's got a lot of, he spends a lot of money and gas to go around there. Of course, when you win tournaments, you can afford to do that, of course. Mm-hmm. And then, of course, Chris McFadden's no fool either. He knows how to fish.
2: Oh,
0: so they
2: yeah.
0: make a great team. They caught 102.04 pounds. And that was pretty good. Dylan Sanders of Glasgow and Keegan Ingram of Glasgow caught 99.7 to take second place. Third place was Trevor Kleppett from Circle. That's a familiar name. Braden Rawlinson from Glasgow, 94.36 pounds. Fourth place was Dan Peterson from Lewistown and Lars Sorensen from Glasgow, 84.18 pounds. I wish my name was Lars Sorensen. I don't know. For some reason, I love that name, Lars. But we knew a guy named Lars, Larry Larson. Remember, we used to call him Lars all the time.
2: Oh, yeah.
0: Fifth place, Stuart Law from Glasgow. Tucker Lean from Glasgow, 78.51 pounds. So congratulations to those guys. The tournament, the Tiber tournament, is this next weekend. And they're going to announce if the Fresno tournament is going to be on the walleye tournament during the rules meeting at the Tiber tournament, just for everybody's information. It has not officially been canceled yet, but they are looking at the water elevation over there. So
2: for Fresno, that's going to be kind of tight on that one.
0: We will have Josh Perrell on the radio a little after 7 o'clock. We're also going to try to squeeze in Rue from Rue's Marina at Tiber. She'll be there. I mean, they're open now, she's been in and out, so she might be pretty busy, but hopefully we can talk to her and have her brighten our day here at the Montana Outdoor Radio Show. Kokanee Quinn is off. She's got family business, if you want to call it business, family stuff going on this weekend, so we hope she's having a good time. I don't know, is she going to monitor the Facebook page? Doesn't look like it.
3: I thought she had volunteered to do that.
2: I'll keep an eye on it, Captain. And if she's not tinkling in, I will tinkle for her.
0: Okay. Great. And if you have any complaints about anything, get on the Facebook page and let Downrigger Dale know.
2: Just let me know.
0: Your question.
2: Oh yeah. Yeah. Just tell me any complaints you have.
0: Let's get news from the field with Greg Lemon right here on the Montana Outdoor Radio Show during this Memorial Day weekend.
4: Morning, Captain. Montana State Parks continue to be popular with residents and non-residents alike. Last year, park visitation increased 4.9%, and we had 3.38 million visitors to Montana State Parks. Two of the most popular state parks are in the Flathead. The most visited state park is Giant Springs and Great Falls. Flathead Lake State Park is second. Cooney Reservoir State Park near Red Lodge is third. Lake Elmo State Park in Billings is fourth. And Lone Pine near Kalispell is fifth. Nearly 100 people visited state parks in northwest Montana, making it the most visited region in the state. The application period is currently open for the Wildlife Habitat Improvement Program grants. This grant program is aimed at enhancing and restoring or improving wildlife habitat across Montana. Grants typically range from $50,000 to $500,000 in size. Projects that work across land ownerships from private to public, have multiple funding sources, and have public access tend to rank higher. Folks interested

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3: 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That will make a terrific pot of Valor Coffee for you. From Steve Harada, a large Steve's Bail Bonds and Wolf Point Canvas tote bag, and the number to call if you know the answer and have not been a prize winner of any kind in the past 6 months, 406-721-1290. That's 406-721-1290 to play and win with Downrigger Dale.
4: Thank you, Director. Hey, the Montana State Parks attendance figures are out showing how our state parks did last year. Now, you might recall that over the last

0: several years, our state parks have consistently shown attendance increases. So how about this year? Did the total attendance of Montana state parks show another increase? Is it A, yep, sure did, total attendance increased by dang near 5%? Or is it B, actually they saw a decrease of around 5%? Or is it C, actually it was about the same as last year? Question again is, the attendance figures are out for the state parks, and how did they do? Was it an increase of 5% last year?
1: A.
0: That's A. B, was it a decrease of 5% last year? Or was it C, about the same?
1: All right, 406-721-1290, if you ain't won nothing in the past 6 months. And while we wait for Miguel to get that winner, let's check in with the Stonefly Fly Shop in Butte.
2: Hey, it's Mike from Stonefly Fly Shop here in Butte, Montana. Happy Memorial Day weekend. Stay safe out there first and foremost, but the fishing is definitely good. Going to be a nice weekend and a week. We're finally starting to warm up from that cold snap, so things are good. The Big Hole is definitely fishing good. It's an underwater game still. Worms and stonefly nymphs are going to be your bread and butter. Sparkle minnows, daddy monies, and those sparkly streamers have definitely been picking up fish on the Big Hole as well. There's some caddis hanging around, so that evening caddis can definitely get some topwater action, and that chubby action every once in a while if you want to do it the dry dropper. Upper Clark Fork is good with your tailwater nymphing. The Beaverhead has been fishing good with your tailwater nymphs. Scuds, zebra midges, small pheasant tails have definitely been good down there. Upper Madison, same type of deal. Stonefly nymphs, worms, streamers over there as well. Georgetown Lake, that southeast shoreline, is still closed, but it is open now. Leeches are going to be your bread and butter. Brown, black, and olive are going to be your top three colors. Any questions, give the shop a call at 406-494-0707. Give us a like on Facebook, follow us on Instagram, and stay safe out there. Happy Memorial Day weekend.
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1: All righty, thank you, Scott. And we do have a contestant on the line for Downriggers Trivia, Dan Berner from Great Falls. How are you this morning, Dan?
4: Doing great. My son and a friend, we're headed out paddle fishing this morning. We're just driving through Roy.
1: All right, yeah, Miguel mentioned that. Good luck. What do you got for Dan over there?
0: All right, paddle fishing, Dan. did our state parks attendance last year, A, increase, B, decrease, or C, remain about the same?
1: What do you think, Dan?
4: I would have to say A, that it's increased.
0: Mm-hmm, yeah. Yeah, Montana State Park System welcomed an estimated 3.38 million visitors in 2025. That's a 4.9% increase from 2024, 11.5% increase from 2022. And in fact, over the last 10 years, total visitation has increased by, get this, more than 725,000 visitors.
1: That's amazing.
0: That's a 27.3% increase.
1: Very good. Oh. Hey, Dan, can you tell us where you're going paddle fishing, or would you have to, eliminate the crew?
4: I can tell you, we're just going to try out the Fred Robinson Bridge. This is our first trip of the year, and it sounds like the fishing has improved over the last couple weeks.
1: Mm-hmm. Nice. All right. Well, you got the mailing info, right, Miguel? Miguel got your mailing address info, Dan. Good luck paddle fishing, and we'll get your prize package mailed out to you, all right?
0: Yeah, email us a picture if you catch one.
1: Oh, yeah, for sure. Do that.
4: Will do.
0: All right, see you, buddy.
1: Sounds good.
4: Thanks, guys.
1: Dan Berner from Great Falls, our latest paddle fishing winner right there. That's pretty good. All right. When we come back, the captain will be joined by Mary Beth Kibler at Kibler Outfitting and Charter Fishing. What else? We'll hit the turning trail. We'll try to make you a winner from the Montana Club. And plenty more when the Montana Outdoor Radio Show continues. Thank you for listening, and happy Memorial Day weekend, everyone.
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10: Anaconda 75 for us as we go into today. And then for Sunday, we'll be at 81. Now for Memorial Day, 84, and maybe a spotty thunderstorm in the afternoon. Better chance of thunderstorms comes our way on Tuesday with a high of 71. Continued rain headed into Wednesday and cooler with a high right around 68. And then 75 on Thursday under partly cloudy skies. Some pop-up storms once again going into Friday, and we'll have temperatures in the low 70s. And then for Deer Lodge today, 72, 40 overnight tonight. We'll be near 80 on Sunday. And then for Memorial Day, we'll be at 82 with a chance of some pop-up thunderstorms. Now, showers a little bit more present as we go into Tuesday with 68, and rain and thunderstorms Wednesday, and a high right around 66. Here in Whitehall, 77 today, 44 overnight, and 80s both Sunday and Memorial Day. We should be dry. A couple of rain showers get in here, though, by the time we get into Tuesday, and temperatures will be in the upper 70s. Wednesday, continued scattered showers and 70. And for Butte, partly cloudy today, 71, 40 overnight. And then for Sunday, 77. And then we get into Memorial Day. Mostly sunny skies will be right near 80 with just a chance of a late-in-the-day shower. Thunderstorms, though, on Tuesday. And noticeably cooler as we get to 67. Continued rainy throughout Wednesday and 62. Partly cloudy on Thursday with 68 late. And then for Friday, some rain and 65. I'm meteorologist Jeff Womack. That's the KBOW Copper 94 weather.
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0: Hey, but first, let's take a look at your weather forecast in southeast and south central Montana. Looks like this. Today, sunny, highs around 70 to maybe even 80. Tonight, mostly clear, lows in the lower 40s to lower 50s. Sunday, mostly sunny, highs in the upper 70s to upper 80s. Sunday night, partly cloudy, lows in the mid 40s to mid 50s. Memorial Day, that's, of course, Monday, mostly clear, lows around 50 to lower 60s, highs in the mid-80s to maybe even lower 90s. Now, don't forget, gang, you can always get the latest in Montana Outdoor News. 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
1: Yeah. And the RiggerCast this time around is brought to you by Vibrant Hearing. We'll be back with the captain and Mary Beth Kibler at Kibler Outfitting and Charter Fishing in 30 seconds.
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13: All right, thanks a lot, Director. 25 before 7 here on the Montana Outdoor Radio Show. And we have Mary Beth Kibler on the phone this morning. Good morning, Mary Beth.
14: Well, good morning, guys. It's a beautiful day. Yesterday was a gorgeous day. You know, not much wind to speak of, and that's very, very nice and very refreshing. That wind, we've had a little bit of that in excess. But the fishing on Fort Peck right now is great. You know, the we're not catching as many smallmouth bass as we normally do, but this time of year, but maybe they're just not where we're fishing, you know. So, but the walleye and the northern pike, they're going strong. Yesterday, Ben had three large walleye and come in with a bunch of eaters as well. So, you know, that's a pretty great day. Been out, I had to went out closer yesterday. My clients didn't show up, so I just went fishing by myself and, you know, and fished just close to Hell Creek to see what was available there. I ended up with a couple of northerns and some walleye. So, you know, it's coming to that time period where we can fish about wherever we want to. I think the best bite right now is still going far west, but if you don't want to spend that much gas, you can find a few of them close by. Anyone who would like to book a trip with us, we have some openings. Give us a call, 406-557-2503, or my cell, 406-399-4999. We'll get you fixed up.
13: Mary Beth, question for you. How are you fishing, or how are they catching those walleyes around in the Hell Creek area going west? Are they using jigs, or are they doing bottom out? And what method are they doing?
14: Jigging a minnow and then also chasing them with the live scope. That's, you know, that live scope makes a huge difference as far as targeting those big fish. But, you know, mostly just a jig and a minnow. That's all they've wanted. They don't like plastics. They, yeah, someday that'll switch, though.
13: You know, that Brim Phipps, you know Brim, he's from Jordan.
14: Oh, yes.
13: Those, I mean, that kid is, I call him a kid because I'm probably old enough to be his dad, but he and Chris McFadden, they do a heck of a job fishing. Did you know, you've known him for quite a while, he's just phenomenal. I mean, when it comes down to Fort Peck anyway.
14: He is. He knows how to adjust a lot, and I was excited that his dad, Clyde, gave me a call right after that tournament that they won, and he goes, you remember those 5/8-ounce jigs that I gave him? In fact, I gave him a few of them and said, oh, he wanted to buy them, and I go, oh, this is just the harassment value of these jigs is way better than any money. But he shared those. Mm-hmm. He shared those with Brim, and he said three of his big fish that second day came off of those 5/8-ounce jigs. So, you know, if which helped, I guess, in the wind, stands to reason. So, yeah, that made me feel pretty darn good that the Kibler jig helped lead him to victory. But you got to know how to use them in order for them to be good.
1: Right.
14: So, you know, we got to give those two a big lot of credit for their abilities.
13: I'll take 48 of those.
0: Gonna be fishing around a few snags, are you, Captain?
13: I want to jig to victory.
0: There you go.
13: All right, Mary Beth, have yourself a good weekend, and we'll talk to you next Saturday morning.
14: Thank you. Bye-bye.
13: Okay, now Leonard Roberts is on from Roberts Bait and Tackle. You selling a lot of minnows, Leonard?
15: Yes, that and a lot of paddlefish setups.
0: I was just going to ask you that, yeah.
15: Yeah, a lot of people going down, but I haven't heard of much of anything being caught yet, though. The guys are going down, but they don't seem to call back afterwards. I'll get a good report after this weekend. I got half a dozen guys going down. The gentleman was just on a little while ago.
1: Yeah.
15: He was out, I think it was yesterday, picked up a bunch of rigs.
1: Oh, nice.
15: On that, and so, yeah, they've been going out here really good. Even my rod and reel combos for paddle fishing. Been doing good on them. All right, now let's go to Holter. Now, a guy came in the other day, and he says, you know, he says, them leeches of yours, I don't know about them. I says, what do you mean? He said, well, I run out of them. He said, I didn't buy enough of them. He was up at Holter, and he said, they found the walleyes on that, but they're deep. That's the reason people ain't finding them. They're deep. And they've been using leeches and a jig on them and that, but he said they're in 25-plus feet where they caught all theirs. Trout-wise, everybody that's up there that wants trout can catch trout right now. Excuse me. Willow Creek and Nylon up by Augusta, they're doing okay on trout on that. The reservoirs are so-so filled. Piscant, they're doing okay on there. It's still pretty low on that, using smelt and herring. For the northerns up there. Francis, you still got to put it at the east end. And they're doing okay, but most of them up there are still pulling crankbaits or bottom bouncers with crawlers on that. Fresno, Captain, I read something the other day on the internet where Fresno was canceled. Now, you were just saying
13: canceled,
15: that.
13: Leonard.
15: What?
13: It's not canceled. They're going to make that determination at the Tiber's rule meeting. Do not bring that up again.
15: Well, it was on that 406 fishing.
13: I don't care where it was
15: there. And they said that it was canceled, and then now I heard you say that they're going to make that. So evidently, the lake has come up quite a bit. It's up over about 66% right now, so it's getting filled.
0: Well, that's good.
15: On that part.
13: If you got a complaint, email Downrigger Dale.
0: Yeah, I'm right here. No problem. You just email me.
15: No problem, that's right.
0: Email me all you want.
15: The river down by Loma and through that area, starting to pick up a few walleyes. Nothing good yet. A lot of northerns, smallmouth bass. And of course, the good old gold eyes are up now on that part. Excuse me. And that's about all I got. Any questions, 406-454-1877. And I do have lots of minnows in stock. I've got lots of leeches, crawlers, herring. Smelt's getting rare right now. They're having trouble getting smelt until sometime in June. We're going to be getting our load back in again, so... That's about all I got, Captain. I hope everybody has a wonderful holiday weekend, and we'll talk to you next week.
13: All right, buddy. It's 6:42.
1: And time to hit the Montana Tourney Trail. It's brought to you by Warrior Boats. Experience the Warrior Difference. Fire!

0: Well, it being Memorial Day weekend, not a lot of tourney action going on, of course. One to look forward to next weekend, the Tiber Tournament, the 29th and 30th on Tiber Reservoir for walleye. And we look forward to visiting with Ruan from Tiber Marina next hour. Hopefully have her back on the show on a regular basis since they've reopened. Then a little further down the road, 27th Annual Milk River Catfish Classic, June 6th. On the Milk River for Channel Cats, Rock Creek Walleye Tourney the 6th and the 7th of June on Fort Peck for walleye and smallmouth bass, Ackley Lake Club Summer Fishing Derby the 6th and 7th of June on Ackley for brown trout along with rainbow and tiger muskie, and the Bass Nation State Team Qualifier June 6th and 7th on Noxon Reservoir. And that is for largemouth and smallmouth bass. And for more information and a complete listing of tournaments around Montana, log on to the Tourney Trail page at MontanaOutdoor.com. 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You have a fantastic lunch or dinner at the Montana Club. Any of their locations. They have two in Missoula, also located in Billings, Butte, Great Falls, and Kalispell. If you'd like to win that $28 gift card to the Montana Club, call 406-721-1290. But if you've been a prize winner of any kind in the past 6 months, please let other listeners play, all right? 721-1290, back with that winner right after this.
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0: All righty, we say good morning. What are we on? Am I on two, Miguel?
2: Yes.
0: Oh, thank you. We say good morning. Welcome to the Montana Outdoor Radio Show. What's your name? Where are you calling from?
2: I'm Colleen from Laurel.
0: Hello, Colleen from Laurel. How are you this morning?
2: I am terrific. How are you guys doing?
0: Fine, thank you. We appreciate you listening. And I'm going to put you on hold so Miguel can get your mailing address, and we will get your $28 Montana Club gift card mailed to you, all right?
2: Superb. Thank you, guys.
0: Thank you. Yeah. I was calling in Laurel right there, Downrigger.
3: Mm-hmm.
0: I'll tell her you said hi.
3: Yeah. All right. Yeah, well, or she can email me with a complaint. No problem.
0: Weather or anything else.
3: Yeah. Hey, I got a where you at for you.
0: Okay. I don't got time for it right now, but I can do it when I come back. Is that all right?
3: Yeah, it's good. Right. It's interesting.
0: When we come back, where are you at in Eddie Mint at the Lake Ridge Lodging and Bait Shop? Hopefully when the Montana Outdoor Radio Show continues right after this.
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4: 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Captain.
5: All right, thanks a lot, Director. We have Eddie Mint, the big man at the dam from Lake Ridge Lodging and Bait Shop, on the phone this morning. Good morning, Eddie.
6: Good morning, guys. How are we doing?
4: Hey, doing great, Eddie. Thank you.
5: Eddie, we got great weather, have had great weather for the last two or three days. Fishing is very, very good. How are things going at the Lake Ridge Lodging and Bait Shop?
6: It's been very, very busy this morning, so which is good. We've been waiting for it, so yeah. Been rolling guys out of here since about 5:30 this morning, I guess, and bait and gear, and yeah, it's been busy, so just out starting to get water changed on all the minnows and stuff, so yeah, everything's looking good. Yeah, the fishing's been good.
5: So the walleye fishing has been real good. What about, have you heard any other reports of salmon caught this week? I haven't. Have you?
6: I haven't heard of any. Nope. There's a couple of guys out searching around for them, but I haven't heard of anything now for a while. Just pike, walleye, smallmouth bass, lake trout. So, but about anything other than salmon, everything's been good fishing.
5: So how are you fishing for walleyes? Are you, I heard that they're a little deeper right now, 20-25 feet. Is that kind of what you're thinking or seeing?
6: Yeah, the other day I took clients out and pretty much kept the boat in that 15-25 feet pitching into the shore, and had a really good day. And I know guys have been running west and even going down down the dry arm, and have kind of switched over to crawlers, leeches, and some bottom bouncers and spinners, and have been doing well with that too, so getting in that warmer water. So yeah, about anything you want to do. I mean, I guess I haven't put any bottom bouncers or anything on here yet, but just been pitching and dragging a big jig with a minnow on it just off the side of the boat, and that's been picking up fish as well. So, but mainly pitching in with jigs and plastics and jigs and minnows here is what we've been doing the best on. So, but just depends on what area of the lake you're at. Farther west you go, the water is warmer, so yeah, you're working into them crawlers and leeches, and down the dry arm, the same thing.
5: Lake trout fishing, Don Wilkins told me a couple of days ago they're starting to gather up a little bit, so you can actually start jigging them up. Have you heard the same thing?
6: Yep. Me and Taylor went out yesterday and getting some bugs worked out of the big boat, and getting the new planer boards dialed in and stuff like that. And yeah, we come across some pretty good pods of Lakers out in some deeper water, that 50, 60, 70 foot that a person definitely could have jigged on and stuff. So yeah, they're starting to get their stage where they're going to start moving. This water temp keep warming up, and usually by the end of May is when they've transitioned back to the deep, so we're getting close to that point. But yeah, they're down in that depth right now. You could definitely jig them.
5: All right, what's the phone number to call, Eddie?
6: 406-526-3597.
5: All right, Lake Ridge Lodging and Bait Shop. They got everything you need, plus accommodations, too. You can check it out. You get daily reports. And we appreciate the information. Have yourself a great weekend, buddy.
6: Yeah, everybody have a safe weekend, and we'll talk to you next Saturday.
5: All right. We're going to come back to wrap up the first hour right after this.
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4: And before we turn it back to the captain, Kokan and Quinn is off today. Downrigger Dale, you've been looking at Montana Facebook friends, yeah. And Downrigger wants to know where you at.
13: Well, good old Gary Reeb, he's over in Labrador. Can you believe that? That's like way over there in the most eastern province of Canada. Yeah. I don't know what he's doing there.
14: Hi, Gary.
13: Newfoundland, they call that. Newfoundland.
4: I thought it was Newfoundland.
5: Yeah, so I thought it was too.
13: Newfoundland.
5: I got a complaint for Downrigger Dale.
13: All right. Email it on to me.
5: No, I'm not going to email. I'm going to tell you on the radio.
13: Okay.
5: That's how you pronounce Newfoundland.
13: No, it's Newfoundland.
5: Newfoundland.
4: All right.
13: Yeah.
4: Okay.
13: F-O-U-N-D-L-A-N. There's no I-N in there.
5: Oh, really?
13: Yeah.
5: Well, there's no I in team either.
13: Okay. We got it down.
4: This was a great way to burn this last little segment of the hour. I like that.
13: Hi, Gary, in Newfoundland.
5: Next hour, we got Josh Perrell. We got, hopefully, Ruan from Tiber Marina.
13: Yeah.
5: At least the first segment. And a whole lot more when the Montana Outdoor Radio Show continues.
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19: From ABC News, I'm Chuck Sievertson. Three new confirmed cases of Ebola in Uganda reported by that country, including a Ugandan health worker, a driver, and a Congolese national. That makes five Ebola cases total in Uganda. ABC's Alex Perche.
20: The World Health Organization sounding the alarm, calling the growing Ebola outbreak in Central Africa deeply worrisome. There are now nearly 750 suspected cases, including 177 suspected deaths in the Democratic Republic of Congo. The UN Health Agency upgrading its risk assessment for the spread in the country to very high.
19: Two travelers who spent time in Congo are in isolation and being monitored after arriving in the Bahamas yesterday. They had fevers, officials say. So far, not confirmed Ebola cases. The CDC has enhanced screening efforts at Washington Dulles and Hartsfield-Jackson Atlanta airports, Monday at George Bush Airport in Houston, for Americans coming from countries within the Ebola outbreak region. What delayed many air travelers yesterday, a sinkhole in a runway at New York's LaGuardia Airport, has been repaired and the runway is reopened, says ABC's Andrew Dimbert.
21: The shutdown, which caused delays and cancellations at one of the nation's busiest airports, still under investigation.
22: You want to get home, get to family, get to where you want to go.
21: And from runways to roads. AAA says more than 39 million Americans will be driving to and from their Memorial Day destination.
23: Gas prices are terrible, but got to pay them.
21: But drivers are paying more at the pump this year. Gas prices considerably higher than this time last year.
19: For millions from Houston to Atlanta to Washington, D.C. to the Northeast, it's forecast to be a wet weekend. Over concerns of a chemical spill or explosion, tens of thousands are evacuated from homes near a toxic chemical leak at a company that makes gear for military aircraft in Orange County, California. Fire officials say crews are making progress cooling the tank holding the chemicals. 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
19: Three Chinese astronauts blast off Sunday night, Beijing time, to head for China's orbiting Tiangong space station. They'll take over so the crew that's already there can go home. Arriving on his first trip to India, Secretary of State Marco Rubio, ahead of a meeting next week with his counterparts from India, Australia, and Japan, members of the Indo-Pacific Strategic Alliance known as the Quad, happens as Washington tries to stabilize relations with India after ties soured over President Trump's tariffs. New experimental weight loss drug, Retatrutide, is showing promising results. ABC's Yuri Benajad from the ABC News Medical Unit.
26: Eli Lilly this week announcing that Retatrutide, an experimental drug, lowered weight loss of 30% in adults that were taking this medication. This GLP-1 injectable was comparable to bariatric surgery, which for years has been a popular method for people to shed pounds. In fact, some of the clinical participants in this trial actually dropped out because they lost too much weight. And among those that were also dropping out were those that were experiencing side effects. These are things like nausea, constipation, diarrhea, vomiting, and stomach pain. These are common with GLP-1 medications, but due to this higher strength of the medication, it's possible that this drug also comes with some higher side effects.
19: It's Saturday, May 23rd. On this day in history, in 1934, bank robbers Bonnie Parker and Clyde Barrow were shot to death during a police ambush in Bienville Parish, Louisiana. Chuck Sievertson, ABC News.
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1: Hey, but first, let's take a look at your weather forecast for central Montana. Looks like this today. Partly cloudy, slight chance of rain showers in the afternoon. Highs are going to be 70 to 75 degrees. Tonight, partly cloudy, slight chance of rain showers. Lows in the 45 to 50 maybe. Sunday, increasing clouds, highs 75 to 85. West wind's going to be around 20 miles an hour. Might gust up to about 35 in the afternoon. Memorial Day, mostly clear, chance of rain showers. Lows 45 to 50, highs 80 to 90 degrees. Now remember, gang, you can watch the latest Montana Outdoor podcast. That podcast is held over from last week. A lot of folks digging that big time. We got some big numbers going there. So check it out. Make sure you get entered, gang, because it's starting to fill up, and I don't want you to miss out on that. All kinds of great stuff to learn about the all-new GovCup right there on the go-to website, MontanaOutdoor.com.
2: There's my microphone. I couldn't get the button to work. Somebody's trying to tell me something, I think. The Burger Cast this time around brought to you by the Come On In. We'll be back with the captain, along with fishing guide Josh Perro, and we'll also try to connect with Ruan at Tiber Marina. It's all on the way in 1 minute.
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6: All right, thanks a lot. Good morning, everybody, here in the Montana Outdoor Radio Show. I'm the captain over here at Fort Peck headquarters, and we have the director, Deadeye Denny, on the command in the command center. How you doing, Denny?
2: Oh, I'm... Are we there?
1: Yeah, you're there.
2: Oh, okay. I'm doing good, Cap. Good morning. Other than audio problems, you know, I think I'm there and I'm not, and then I think I'm not there and I am. But there, I think I got it straightened out. Good morning, Cap.
6: All right. And Miguel Lee is working the phones. We got the Downrigger Dale, the complaint department of the Montana Outdoor
1: that's
6: Radio
1: right.
6: Show.
1: I'm here. And I'm here for you.
6: I only have a complaint about Downrigger Dale. That's all I do. And we have Josh
1: right
6: Carroll on the telephone from live from the shores of Tiber Reservoir. How you doing, Josh?
7: Doing good.
6: Josh, give us some reports. You've been fishing Tiber for the last week or so. How are we going to catch fish over there at Tiber Reservoir?
7: Yeah, I've been here since last Saturday. Weather's been up and down, but it's definitely turning around better. I've been good. Earlier in the week when I've been here, they've been up fairly shallow. I think after yesterday and today, I think those fish are going to start to move a little bit more, though. Probably slip out a little bit deeper. As you see, we did manage to catch a big one on Tuesday.
1: How big?
7: 31 3/4
1: Woo! That's a good one.
7: Yep.
1: That's a good one.
7: Jeff came up from Helena, and he says he really loves to listen to you guys and gets a kick out of you guys.
1: Oh. Well, that's...
2: I'm sure he has some good qualities, too.
1: Yeah. Hey, Josh, do you think you're going to see those great big numbers like you did in the last Tiber tournament? Because that's coming up.
7: We're going to see some high numbers. It'll be over an 80-pound tournament.
1: Okay.
8: Last year, I don't think
7: we'll break 140. We could, but it's going to be between an 80 and 100 pound tournament.
1: Okay. Yeah, 140. That was a big one, man.
7: Yeah. Yeah. No. So things have been good here. Little slower. It's not exactly fast paced. Like I said, I think it's going to get better each day. Though Sunday we didn't even go out. We pretty much hid in the camper all day and I helped some gentleman around here fix his boat and whatnot. It was a pretty miserable day. And then Tuesday was started off real nice, and then we get hit by a storm, and then we put clothes on, and then it get nice again, and then we have to take more clothes off, and then put more clothes back on. So it was like that all day. Just didn't know what I wanted to do, but still managed to get some fish.
8: Yeah. You want to put your clothes on when you're fishing out there, Josh. Yeah. That's what I would recommend.
1: Yeah, you get sunburned in places you don't want to be sunburned.
8: So, Josh, how do they get a hold of you to get out there in Tiber Reservoir if they want a guided trip?
7: Look up Kit's Tackle through Trevor, or hit me up at 406-491-6851.
8: All right. Sounds good. We got Ryan.
7: You guys
8: want
7: to know a little bit.
8: We want to... Oh. What's that?
7: I just wondered if you want to know more about Fresno, but we can talk about that later. Okay, so we are at 50.2% full is what we're actually at as of yesterday. And we are 532 CFS going in with 1,042 going out.
1: Oh.
7: So it's not exactly looking good. We are going to stick with making the official call here at Tiber this Thursday, but... It's probably not looking good. Mm. So we're not going to say anything official yet. But
1: okay.
8: All right, buddy. We'll keep you. You'll keep us updated. We'll keep everybody else updated. Thanks, pal. Appreciate it. Let's go to Ruan. Good morning, Ruan from Tiber Marina.
9: Good morning. Yay.
2: She's back.
1: She's back.
9: I'm back. Yeah. It's good to be back. Oh, yeah. But I think Josh meant at the end to say that it wasn't Tiber, it was Fresno that was going out. Right. We're actually at only a couple feet below full pool. We are good this year. From being so low last year, we're sitting good for water. It's nice to see. We had a little extra shoreline last year.
8: Hey, last year, I had a question for you. Do you remember where they actually caught all those big, big walleyes? Was that a bootlegger? I had somebody ask me that the other day. I didn't know the answer. I'm not like Downrigger. I just make something up, when somebody calls
9: me and asks me a question. Yes, I don't know the answer. That was. But we've already had some nice big ones come out of Willow Creek already. So, over 30 inches. I've seen two or three, heard a couple more, and, couple of those big Girards, and I know the walleye tournament aren't interested in that, but we've had a couple of those really big Girards taken. So, it's been pretty good. Like Josh said, the regular fishing's been pretty slow, but there's some big fish in here.
8: Mm-hmm.
9: Yeah.
8: Okay, so is the husband getting minnows the way he should be getting them for you?
9: Yes, he is. He just brought my first shipment in last night, so he's doing good.
1: This guy's little
8: boy. Good boy.
1: He's got his little minnow wrangler hat on and his minnow wrangler chaps on. He's ready to go.
9: I should make a shirt for him for that, shouldn't I?
1: Yeah.
9: I have a new shirt coming out that says a guy riding a fish and a fish wrangler, but I should get a minnow wrangler for my husband.
1: Yeah, there you go.
9: I'll have to have her make one of those up.
8: Minnow wrangler. Hey, by the way, Ruan, if you ever have any issues with your husband, you can email Downrigger Dale, and he'll try to straighten them out for you.
1: Yeah. That's my new role here, is I take all complaints about anything.
10: Not a problem.
9: Well, good to know. Good. I'll let you know that I might be having to call you. So.
1: Yeah. There's a big. I have a big file that I keep them in. It's round. It sits by the curb.
9: A round file. Oh, yeah. Okay.
2: Mm-hmm. Now serving number 73. Who has number 73?
8: Oh. Okay. Well, I guess nothing wrong with silence, okay? There is really nothing wrong with silence.
2: I never learned that in broadcasting.
8: So what's the phone number? Are you pretty much up there all the time now, Tiber?
9: We are up here all the time now. We got a pretty full campground this weekend, but we got some reservations open for the upcoming weeks. It's starting to get full, so if you want to get here. And, of course, next weekend is our tournament.
1: Mm-hmm.
9: So. But, yeah, we're at the same phone number with the same good old ice cream, a couple new flavors. But, and you can find me at 406-759-5637. I'll be here.
8: So, what are the two new flavors?
9: Well, I guess it's actually just the one now. We have licorice. I've had people asking me to do it. I tried
8: really?
9: It. I've already sold.
1: Yeah.
9: I just opened yesterday morning and I've already sold more of it than anything else.
1: Yeah. That licorice ice cream is really good. It's really good.
8: The flavors of ice cream. Come on, Ren.
9: Yeah.
8: I mean, you can lie about the fishing,
9: but
8: don't do it about the ice cream. We're going to call you on it every single time.
9: Personally, it's not my personal favorite, but I've already had people I've already sold. That's the ice cream I've sold the most, and I thought, I'll try it. If it doesn't go, I'll...
8: Good job, Ruan. We love you.
9: Mm-hmm. Well, I love being here. I love to hear from you guys. So.
1: Yeah. Yeah, you know how you know if Ruan has too many minnows? Is the ice cream is minnow flavored.
2: Oh, jeez.
9: We'd have to call that the Downrigger Dale flavor, right?
1: Delicious.
8: <Okay. laughs> Have a good weekend, Ruan. We appreciate
9: Thank you.
8: It.
1: See ya.
9: All right.
2: Oh.
8: Director?
2: Yes, sir.
8: Take it away.
2: All right. Thank you, Captain. Straight ahead on the Montana Outdoor Radio Show. It is statewide trivia with Mr. Head of the Complaint Department, Downrigger Dale. What is the topic for the delightful 7 a.m. hour audience, Downrigger?
1: Topic of this hour's question is, who came to visit us the most?
2: 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We'll see if we can make you a winner shortly on the Montana Outdoor Radio Show.

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3: Repeat the beep beep boop the bay, the thumbs swiddle in the suits again. Repeat the boop the bow the bow, the suits on settle in the bow the bow. Keep some swiddle and hold the day, keep some swiddle and suit the day. Hold some swiddle in the boop the bow, hold some swiddle in the shop the soul. Hold and day, hold and day, hold and day, hold and day, hold and day.
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5: And thank you so much for joining us. 7:23 trivia time with Downrigger Dale. Our trivia winner receives a Tire-Rama pen, a captain's choice, Max Lure. 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From Valor Coffee, which we enjoy every Saturday morning here on the Montana Outdoor Radio Show, a 2-ounce packet of their signature roast. That'll make a terrific pot of Valor Coffee for you. And from Steve Harada, a large Steve's Bail Bonds in Wolf Point canvas tote bag. The number to call, if you know the answer, 406-721-1290. That is 721-1290, but if you've been a prize winner of any kind in the past 6 months, please let other listeners have a chance to play and win with Downrigger Dale.
2: Thank you so much, Director. Now, last hour we learned that our state parks saw yet another increase in attendance, which is great. But let's dig a little deeper into those numbers, shall we? Based on reservation data, the highest number of reservations were made by residents of, you guessed it, Montana.
5: Right.
2: But do you know which state residents made the second most reservations at Montana's state parks? Was it A, believe it or not, it was the residents of Florida? Or was it B? Nope, actually it was the folks from the state of Washington. Or is it C? Nope, it was actually our next door neighbors in Idaho. Your question again is, which

0: state's residents made the second most reservations? Was it A, Florida, B, Washington, or C, Idaho?
1: 406-721-1290, if you have not been a prize winner of any kind in the past 6 months. And while we wait for that winner, let's get on up to the fish camp. Check in with Chancey and Kalispell.
2: Good morning, Montana. Chancey here at the fish camp up in Kalispell. We give you the weekly fishing report. Well, we were up on Lake Mironan yesterday looking for those kokanee. We picked up a limit or two, but it was pretty tough. We were out there jigging, using little orange Swedish pimples, and got some nice fish, but it was pretty tough. Picked up a couple rainbows mixed in there, but pretty tough bite out there. We're out in about 20-25 foot of water, just jigging, mostly orange Swedish pimples. Got a few perch, but it seems like it slowed up for some reason out there. I'm not sure what's going on, but never did see anybody do real stellar out there, but still some cokes going. Nice fish. We got some up to 15 inches, but it was a tough bite. Middle Thompson, sounds like those guys been up there trolling, doing pretty good on the kokanees, getting some nice fish up there, some fish up to 16 inches. Been getting some good reports up on Bitterroot, guys getting some really good fish up there. Sounds like the bite's been pretty good. We're going to give Ashley a shot today, see what happens up there. I'll give a report on that. Sounds like guys been doing pretty good up there. Been a little hit and miss, but some guys have been getting some limits up there, mostly smaller fish. Fished that Kookanoosa Derby last weekend. We picked up a couple rainbows, nothing too great. One about 4 pounds, some bunch of squawfish and peamouth. Sounds like about 8 pounds was the winning rainbow up there. Sounds like down by the dam, the guys were doing pretty good. We put in there at Rocky Gulch there, and the water levels are coming up pretty good. Sounds like Rexford, you can launch there now, the bay there on the south end. And then guys been hitting McGregor, actually getting pretty good numbers of small lake trout, some rainbows in there. Zimmer, I talked to Dick, he said those perch over that Whirlwind East Bay, he thinks moved over there to Polson Bay. Sounds like they've been doing really good on some nice perch, some pretty good smallmouth out there. Talking to Matt from Hooked on Charge there with Cameron, sounds like that's been pretty good for lake trout. They've been getting some pretty good fish out in that 80 to 120 foot of water too, trolling big flatfish. Brad Super Bait's been really good too. So hey, good luck fishing out there. Enjoy your Memorial Day weekend.
1: All right, thank you, Chancey. We have a contestant on the line for Downriggers Trivia, Vern Schrader in Kalispell. Speaking of Kalispell, how are you this morning, Vern?
3: Good.
1: All right, thank you for listening and playing. What do you got for Vern over there, Downrigger?
0: Hey, Vern, so we know that Montana residents made the most reservations for Montana State Parks, but who made the second most reservations? Was it folks from A, Florida, B, Washington, or C, Idaho?
1: What do you think, Vern?
3: B.
0: Washington. Yeah, state of Washington. Yeah, based on reservation data, the second highest number of reservations was made by the residents of Washington. Our friends in Idaho made the third most, followed by California, then Colorado, Oregon, Texas, and Florida. So there you have it.
1: Mm-hmm. All right. Vern, thank you so much for being a listener. Are you a regular listener of the show?
3: I try to be.
1: All right. It's hard. It's a strenuous effort to try to be a regular listener of this show.
0: Yeah, it's difficult. Well,
1: that would be my complaint to you, Downrigger, if you're holding us back. But
0: you have to be a little touched in the head to want to listen all the time.
1: Hey, Vern, thank you. We'll get your prize package mailed out to you, okay?
3: All right, thanks.
1: I appreciate it. That's Vern and Kalispell. When we come back, we will try to summon up Matt Fish On with Captain Matt. And I think we're going to try to talk to Debbie at the Silos RV in Helena, too, when we come back for more of the Montana Outdoor Radio Show right after this.
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8: Anacata 75 for us as we go into today. And then for Sunday, we'll be at 81. Now for Memorial Day, 84, and maybe a spotty thunderstorm in the afternoon. Better chance of thunderstorms comes our way on Tuesday with a high of 71. Continued rain headed into Wednesday and cooler with a high right around 68. And then 75 on Thursday under partly cloudy skies. Some pop-up storms once again going into Friday, and we'll have temperatures in the low 70s. And then for Deer Lodge today, 72, 40 overnight tonight. We'll be near 80 on Sunday. And then for Memorial Day, we'll be at 82 with a chance of some pop-up thunderstorms. Now, showers a little bit more present as we go into Tuesday with 68 and rain and thunderstorms Wednesday and a high right around 66. Here in Whitehall, 77 today, 44 overnight, and 80s both Sunday and Memorial Day. We should be dry. A couple of rain showers get in here, though, by the time we get into Tuesday, and temperatures will be in the upper 70s. Wednesday, continued scattered showers and 70. And for Butte, partly cloudy today, 71, 40 overnight. And then for Sunday, 77. And then we get into Memorial Day. Mostly sunny skies will be right near 80 with just a chance of a late-in-the-day shower. Thunderstorms, though, on Tuesday and noticeably cooler as we get to 67. Continued rainy throughout Wednesday and 62. Partly cloudy on Thursday with 68 late. And then for Friday, some rain and 65. I'm meteorologist Jeff Womack. That's the KBOW Copper 94 weather.
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0: Hey, but first, what do you say we take a look at your weather forecast for west of the Continental Divide? Looks like this today. Partly cloudy, highs in the 70s. Tonight, mostly clear, lows in the upper 30s, maybe mid-40s on Sunday. Partly cloudy, highs in the mid-70s to lower 80s. Memorial Day, well, that's going to be partly cloudy. We're going to have a little chance of rain showers. Lows are going to be in the 40s, highs in the 80s. Now, don't forget, gang, you can always get lots more information about Montana's great outdoors by going to the go-to website. All you got to do is type in MontanaOutdoor.com.
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11: 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We have Matt from Fishon Charters. And Matt, I saw a post yesterday, I think that Cameron made, in behalf of you guys. You guys 7 boats now on Fishon Charters, right?
12: Yeah, kind of like the, I guess you'd call it the trailer trash mom. All of a sudden, she had 2 kids, and the next thing you know, she's got 7 kids.
0: There you go. Yeah, you guys are on fire there, too. Matt, you sent me some pictures, and holy smokes, you're catching a lot of big fish. Where did you get that huge pike?
12: That was out of Swan Lake. Mm. The sloughs are doing good. I don't know if you guys have seen the Fish and Game post. They did a little netting on Lake Mariannan, and they netted 30 pike, and one was 24 pounds out of Lake Mariannan. So.
0: Oh, holy poker! That's big.
12: Yep, a lot of stuff happening in the Flyhead this week. Like I said, Flyhead Lake is on fire. When I say it's on fire, you guys better be calling and booking trips, because of the 4 boats that were out yesterday, we caught over 70 fish in less than 4 hours.
0: Wow!
12: And they were, and you saw the pictures. There's no small fish caught yesterday. They were all beautiful fish. We're fishing the Delta. We're fishing the flats off the center bar. The whitefish fry. When I say whitefish fry, last year and this year's fry, you know, 4 to 6 inch whitefish are moving in because of all that fresh water coming in from the Flathead River. The mud is not too bad, but we've had a lot of wind, you know, in the last 4 or 5 days. So the wind is just pushing that mud left and right, east and west. So we're just trying to find that mud line. We're fishing the mud line. We did real good 2 days ago on the surface bite, but then yesterday we went back down to the bottom in that 100 to 120 feet fishing off that center bar. We're pulling flatfish. We're pulling Rapalas on the surface. It doesn't matter. Just, guys, get out there. It's supposed to be 70 degrees again today. Another beautiful, the next 3 days is supposed to be beautiful. This whole weekend is supposed to be beautiful. So, guys, get your boat out of storage. Get your boat out of the backyard. Get those batteries charged up and get out on Flyhead Lake and enjoy Northwest Montana. I'm telling you guys right now, it is on fire.
0: What are you using to catch all those big Mackinac there on Flathead?
12: We're pulling flatfish on the bottom. We're pulling Rapalas and spoons up on the surface. When I say surface, from the surface to 20 feet down on the downrigger, you'll see them on the fish finder. Just get out there just outside of the Delta towards Big Fork, towards Woods Bay on the east side of the Delta, because that's kind of where the clean water is. Mm-hmm. The mud is coming in from the river and heading towards the northwest side, towards Summers Lakeside. So, and there's a lot of logs out there. I hit 2 logs yesterday. Mm-hmm. Even though I got 20/20 eyesight, I still hit 2 logs. Mm-hmm. So be very careful going out. There's a lot of driftwood coming out from the river. Other than that, guys, just get out there and enjoy life. There's no guarantee for tomorrow, so get out there today. Get out there today.
11: Hey, Matt, I want everybody to know, and I'm gonna basically release this information right now for the first time in 28 years, that the Energizer battery gets his energy. The Energizer rabbit, I should say, gets his energy from Matt McComb.
1: I love that. Mm. That's why he adds so much to the show.
0: Mm. Where do you put the batteries to recharge them, Matt?
12: Hey. I always tell everybody, the drug is the tug. When you get a hold of one of my fishing rods and it's tugging, it will energize anybody. You saw the pictures. That's Virgil. That's Virgil, the ex-president of Ducks Unlimited. That's who I had in my boat yesterday. He's from Townsend, Montana. Wow. He was 94 years old.
0: Wow.
12: After his 10th fish of those big fish we caught yesterday, he's like, can we go in? I'm tired.
0: Wow. Look at those bad boys. I'll have to get those posted over on MontanaOutdoor.com so everybody can see them.
1: The drug is the drug.
12: The drug is the drug. Mm-hmm. All right, guys, we got a few openings. We got a few openings this week. Give us a call, 844-FISH. FishOnMT.com. Check out our new, brand new website, Fish On Charters. Mm. Give us a call. Let's get you on the water. Now is the time. It is on fire. Captain, we'll talk to you next week.
11: Buddy. All right, buddy. There you go. All right. It is 7:40.
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3: 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On the phone this morning is Kayla Darnell, who is basically works at Lake Ridge Lodging and Bait Shop. Kayla has put together a great benefit, and there's a lot to this benefit, and I'm going to let her kind of explain it to you. Good morning, Kayla. How are you doing this morning?
4: Good. How are you doing?
3: Real good. Tell us a little bit about your benefit coming up May 31st.
4: Yeah, so we are going to be doing this kids fishing clinic in memory of my son that passed in 2020. He loved fishing, and we've been trying to come up with something over the years in his memory, and we finally got all the pieces together, and we're going to be doing this hopefully for a lot of years to come. But kids will get to come in here to the store, get a pole, a tackle box, all loaded up, and then we're going to teach them how to tie on their hooks, how to place their bobbers and stuff. We'll have hot dogs and ice cream for lunch, and then we're going to go down to the Winter Harbor Pond and go over some water safety and casting, and hopefully they catch some fish and have a really good time.
3: And so what you have been doing is you've been taking donations from vendors, and you're putting all this stuff together. And I think it's a great benefit for memory of your son. And he was 4 years old when he passed away, and it's called Forever Four. I think that's the name of the event. Is that the way it works?
4: Yeah, kind of the tagline. You smell like rainbows, and then Forever Four will be on the tackle boxes.
5: Oh, cool. That's so sweet.
3: So,
4: yeah, we're super excited.
3: Yeah, I was going to say that when the kids attend, and it's free for anybody, how do they get signed up, or do they have to sign up, or do they just show up? I'm sure you want to have some sort of an idea how many kids are going to be there, and they're going to be at the Lake Ridge Lodging and Bait Shop, correct? That's where they're going to get together?
4: Yep, we'll start here at 10 a.m., and you don't have to pre-register, but we appreciate anyone that, if you know you're going to be coming, if you could call either my cell phone or the store here and let us know, just kind of get an idea. Otherwise, even if you're not here right at 10 o'clock or you're just finding out about it, just show up. We'll help get whoever up to speed. Through Fish, Wildlife, and Parks, we have the permit for the educational event. So even if they're over 12, you do not have to have a fishing license to come and to fish on that day.
3: Yeah, that's great. And is there like an age bracket that you're looking for? You know, what ages would you look for the most?
4: Probably in that, you know, around the 4 up into the 10, 12. I'm kind of just open to any ages. I would just want people to be able to come, bring their kids. I want them to have the opportunity to get a pole, to be able to go fishing whenever they want, and just have that knowledge to take with them after that day and be able to build on that as they go. So even, you know, maybe not like a 6-month-old might have a little tying on a hook.
5: It might be a little tough, yeah.
4: But they can sure come along and give them a hat or something, and they're the younger sibling. They're everyone's welcome. So.
2: Yeah. Kayla, I was looking at your press release here. It sounds like you've already got a ton of community support for this thing, huh?
4: Yeah, it really it doesn't truly surprise me because we have a great community.
2: Sure, yeah.
4: But Gunnarama and some of our tackle distributors have mailed stuff. We've gotten things from some of the companies over in Williston that Eddie deals with that have sent donations. So they're going to have a really nice setup when it's all said and done. But Go down the list here. D&G, Get the Net, Outfitters, Silver Threads, 406 Tackle, Mondak Marine. The Gateway is doing the hot dogs and chips. And then the Iceman, Kevin, is bringing out the ice cream trailer. And he's providing the ice cream for the kids. So it's just, it's really coming together nicely with the help of the community to be a really great day.
3: Nice thing about it, it's also a Sunday, May 31st. And just by the way, Downrigger Dale usually shows up at these types of things, and he's just there for the ice cream. So you know, you'll be able to tell him because he's about 10 times bigger than any of the kids that'll be there.
2: Oh, yes. But with the fishing schools of the smallest, the skills of the smallest fishermen, so that's good.
5: Hey, now. Yeah, I'm a kid at heart, though.
4: Right.
2: Yeah, you are.
4: Well, if you need some help tying on your, need me to show you some knots, I can give you a hand. Mm-hmm.
5: Yeah.
6: Take that, Dallin.
5: That sounds pretty fun.
3: Kayla. He needs a lot more help than that, than tying his knots, I can tell you.
4: There's a time limit. We might have to schedule a private one-on-one session deal, but that'll cost you. That won't be donated.
2: Okay. Not counting Downrigger, what are some of the things, the points of emphasis you really want these kids to learn a week from tomorrow?
4: I want them to, number one, safe water safety.
2: Sure.
4: Even fishing from the bank, things can happen. If they're around and something happens, what they should do, that's going to be the number one focus, I guess, to hopefully stick in their heads while they're getting their poles and everything. But really just being able to put a worm on the hook or know how to run their bobber on the line where they need it so that they can just go and cast, and they don't necessarily have to wait for somebody older or their parents to be able to walk down with them or something like that. I think it's super important to teach them young, especially with fishing. I've been fisherman my whole life. I love it, and I want that for everyone else's kids too.
5: Something they can all do right, their whole Taylor. Life.
4: Yes, exactly.
3: Taylor, we appreciate you letting us know about this, and we're going to get the word out. You can look at a post that we did, an article on MontanaOutdoor.com. Great pictures of your son and memories that are obviously last a lifetime. So the phone number is 406-301-0479, or you just get a hold of Lake Ridge Lodging and Bait Shop. Thanks, Kayla. Have a good weekend.
4: Thank you, guys. Have a good weekend.
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3: Well, yeah. Gentlemen.
2: Yes, sir.
3: We are finished with our radio show for this long Memorial Day weekend. I hope you guys have a good weekend planned for you to enjoy the weather. It's very unusual for us to have a nice 3 days complete weather. It looks like the whole state is just about in that same.
5: Pretty much the whole state. In western Montana, we're going to get a little bit of rain, maybe, but shouldn't be a whole lot of
2: but
5: it.
2: But not until Monday afternoon.
5: Yeah.
2: Also, right?
5: So it should be just a great, great, great weekend all
2: this?
5: Across.
2: How about this? To our friends in St. Regis, Montana.
5: Oh, yeah.
2: May you have a spectacular annual Montana's largest flea market.
5: Oh, that's a big deal, yeah.
2: Oh, it's a hoot. I love the flea market. Today, tomorrow, and Monday at St. Regis Community Park.
5: That's a lot of fun. Well, be safe out there, everyone.
3: The thing is about it that normally we do need rain, obviously, in just about the whole state.
2: For sure.
3: And we'll take that, but we'll also take some nice weather like we're having right now and getting out and enjoy out the lakes and the rivers and the parks, whatever you're going to be doing outdoors. So have yourself a great weekend. For the director, Deadeye Denny, Miguel Lee, Coconut Quinn is off this weekend, having a good weekend, I hope. And Downrigger Dale, I'm the captain, saying so long. We'll talk to you next Saturday.
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21: From ABC News, I'm Chuck Sievertson. Over concerns of a possible explosion, tens of thousands of people are evacuated from homes near a toxic chemical leak at a company that makes gear for military aircraft in Orange County, California. Fire Authority Division Chief Craig Covey's optimistic.
22: We can go in there and mitigate this thing.
23: Thousands of residents evacuated and at least a dozen schools closed. Line stretching out the door of shelters.
24: Got a knock on the door.
1: and I was told we're supposed to leave.
4: Just waiting and not knowing what's going to happen, because we all want to go home.
23: The crisis occurred at GKN Aerospace, which builds engines and landing gear for commercial and military aircraft. One of the tanks compromised due to a broken valve, according to authorities.
21: In Los Angeles, ABC's Jacqueline Lee. Three new confirmed cases of Ebola in Uganda reported by that country. That makes five Ebola cases total in the country. Hundreds of suspected cases and deaths in the Democratic Republic of Congo. ABC's Alex Prochet.
6: The Department of Homeland Security announcing all flights with passengers, including U.S. citizens, who are in the Democratic Republic of Congo, Sudan, and Uganda within 21 days, must land at Washington Dulles Airport, where enhanced public health measures are taking place.
21: An effort expanding to Hartsfield-Jackson Atlanta Airport, Monday at George Bush Airport in Houston. Damage assessments underway after a 6.0 magnitude earthquake struck in Hawaii overnight. ABC's Alex Stone.
7: The mayor of the island of Hawaii, known as the Big Island, reports there have been rock slides and some damage to buildings. Minor damage was reported at Kona Hospital, but it is open and operating. A few hundred people had their power go out. The mayor saying,
24: please check damages to your home, especially your gas line if you get, or water line, electrical.
7: Numerous small aftershocks. The mayor says bridges are being inspected and the cleanup on roads is already underway.
21: A wet Memorial Day weekend forecast for millions from Texas to the Northeast. You're listening to ABC News.
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21: A gas explosion at a coal mine in northern China has killed at least 90 people, say Chinese government media. It's China's deadliest mining accident in recent years. Pope Leo has greeted one by one families who lost loved ones to illegal toxic dumping in an area near Naples, Italy. Many shared photos of children and young people who died or were battling cancer, illnesses tied to a multi-billion dollar criminal racket run by the mafia. Many are cocoa farmers. New details about a botched execution in Tennessee this week, the governor postponing it for at least a year. Tony Carruthers' attorney says executioners tried and failed to establish an intravenous line for the lethal injection.
27: The doctor said there's going to be pressure, and he asked him on a scale of 1 to 10 how much it hurt, and Tony just said it hurts. And then he started pushing the needle in, and Tony was groaning.
21: Maria De La Pradialto is a senior attorney at the ACLU's Capital Punishment Project. New reports in consumer confidence and home sales are due out this coming week. The first woman to reach the top of all 14 of the world's tallest mountains in Nakoa Watabe, who's 44 and says for it all from her salary as a nurse. She scales the peaks on her vacation. She says climbing is less about piling up records than enjoying an adventure, being happy and experiencing new people, food, and culture. She doesn't consider herself a mountaineer, she says. Chuck Sievertson, ABC News.
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20: Well, good morning and happy Saturday as we are headed right on into this Memorial Day weekend. My name is Morgan Griffin. Going to be with you a couple hours here on our Saturday. Before we put some Luke Combs singing about beautiful days like these, let's take a quick look at that weather forecast today. Sunny skies and high of 71. Wind gusts right around 20 miles an hour. This evening clear with a low of 41. Wind gusts sticking around 20, including into Sunday. Sunday with a high of 77. Sunday evening cloudy with a low right at 43. Then Memorial Day. Showers and thunderstorms in the afternoon with a high of 80. Currently here in Butte, 43 degrees and sunny. 42 in Wise River, 45 in Melrose, 46 degrees in Basin and Dillon. 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

0: Lainey Wilson, Somewhere Over the Radio, headed right on through our 8 o'clock hour. Garth Brooks, Because It Is So Gorgeous Out There, should be this weekend. Official start of summer. We're gonna have a song about that summer up next on KBOW.
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0: As flags wave and families gather this Memorial Day, let's take a moment to remember the true meaning of the holiday, honoring the men and women who gave their lives in service to this nation. 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Have a safe and happy Memorial Day from Montana Oral Surgery, 3417 Bush Street in Butte. 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

0: Tucker McCallum, Burn It Down. He won Album of the Year with the ACMs just last week. Self-titled, Parker McCallum. And takes us right on in to our weather discussion with our staff meteorologist, Jeff Womack.
1: High pressure's got things cleared out, and we are in for a warm weekend around here, almost summer-like. And some people consider this weekend the unofficial start of summer, so there we are. Now, as we go through Memorial Day, we do have a chance of some showers here. I think mainly they're going to be high elevation, but one or two could come down here into the valley by the time we get into Monday afternoon, so a heads up on that. And what the deal is, we've got moisture pulling in from the south around that high, and that could be just enough to fuel some thunderstorms as well. Is above average temperatures, making things just a little unsteady. Now, a cold front slides in on Tuesday, and that's going to bring the shot of thunderstorms. We'll continue the shot of showers too Wednesday and Thursday around here, along with cooler temperatures. Well, we don't want that summer heat all at once now, do we? All right, looking across the nation, for those of you traveling, the Ohio River Valley, Great Lakes into the Mid-Atlantic, as well as portions of the Deep South, and especially South Texas throughout the Gulf, could be in for some flooding as we go through the weekend. Meantime, across the West, all is clear for today and part of tomorrow here around the Intermountain West and the West Coast. We'll take a look at our forecast details when we come back.
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1: Anaconda 75 for us as we go into today, and then for Sunday we'll be at 81. Now for Memorial Day, 84, and maybe a spotty thunderstorm in the afternoon. Better chance of thunderstorms comes our way on Tuesday with a high of 71. Continued rain headed into Wednesday and cooler with a high right around 68, and then 75 on Thursday under partly cloudy skies. Some pop-up storms once again going into Friday, and we'll have temperatures in the low 70s. And then for Deer Lodge today, 72, 40 overnight tonight. We'll be near 80 on Sunday. And then for Memorial Day, we'll be at 82 with a chance of some pop-up thunderstorms. Now, showers a little bit more present as we go into Tuesday with 68, and rain and thunderstorms Wednesday, and a high right around 66. Here in Whitehall, 77 today, 44 overnight, and 80s both Sunday and Memorial Day. We should be dry. A couple of rain showers get in here, though, by the time we get into Tuesday, and temperatures will be in the upper 70s. Wednesday, continued scattered showers and 70. And for Butte, partly cloudy today, 71, 40 overnight. And then for Sunday, 77. And then we get into Memorial Day. Mostly sunny skies will be right near 80 with just a chance of a late-in-the-day shower. Thunderstorms, though, on Tuesday, and noticeably cooler as we get to 67. Continued rainy throughout Wednesday and 62. Partly cloudy on Thursday with 68 late. And then for Friday, some rain and 65. I'm meteorologist Jeff Womack. That's the KBOW Copper 94 weather.
0: Thank you, Jeff. Let's take a look at our local conditions. Absolutely gorgeous here in Butte right now. 46 degrees and sunny. No wind to speak of either, and only a few clouds dotted in the sky. 46 as well. Phillipsburg a little bit warmer in Helena, Anaconda, and Deer Lodge. All at 50 and even warmer in Boulder. 60 already there, if you can believe it. And that has been our KBOW weather.
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0: Well, good morning. With information that you need at 8:30, I'm working Griffin. Nearly 90 animals were recently seized as part of an animal neglect investigation in Corvallis. The Valley County Sheriff's Office posted on Friday that 87 animals, including dogs, cats, rats, and livestock, were removed from the home. The investigation was initiated after reports of suspected neglect. Several animals were placed into protective care of the Bitterroot Humane Society, the Humane Society of Western Montana, and the Wings Program. KPAX reports that animals are receiving veterinary evaluation and care. Due to the many animals now filling the shelter, some were not able to intake local animals. Shelters will also be open by appointment only. Montana Airways may not have seen the same level of political advertising they have in recent election cycles, but with the June primary fast approaching, the amount of spending is rising quickly. Now, a sudden burst of advertising has impacted the Democratic primary for the U.S. Senate, focuses the attention on two of the five candidates, and neither one is happy about it. KBZK reports a blitz of outside spending in the primary began last month when mailers and digital ads from the group American Leadership Fund told voters to call Riley Neal and tell her, "Your policies are too liberal for Montana." The group had previously put out ads touting Republican Senate candidate Kurt Olmey as a proven conservative. The committee More Jobs, Less Government has also begun to run TV ads, again saying Neal is too liberal, claiming that Lauren Bankhead is a conservative Democrat who agrees with President Donald Trump on immigration. Bankhead says that's a misrepresentation. The amount of money those outside groups are spending in the Democratic primary is dwarfing what the candidates themselves are spending. Neal has spent by far the most of any Democratic Senate candidate, $216,000, since the start of 2025. Bankhead's campaign has reported spending just $11,306 directly. KBOW Newstime is 8:32.
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0: Montana Governor Greg Gianforte on Wednesday toured the Flathead Valley Reentry Facility, which has been operating for over 6 months and graduated its first residents into the community this spring. Gianforte said in a statement about his visit, "By helping offenders find employment, access resources, and reconnect with their families, this center has given Montanans a better opportunity to successfully rebuild their lives and contribute to their communities. Together, we are promoting a safer community by providing our returning citizens with the support that they need." The Daily Montana reports that the reentry facility, also known as a pre-release center, is the first one owned and operated by the State Department of Corrections and filled a much-needed hole of service in northwestern Montana. With the information that you need at 8:33, I am Morgan Griffin, and you're now up to date on Butte's Hometown Station, KBOW.

0: It's Nell Dean in Amarillo Sky. 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Head around through this 8 o'clock hour. If you're trying to get outside and do something today, enjoy the beautiful sunshine. Clark Chateau is having Mad Hatter and TN Croquet Tournament at 12:30. Absolutely free. Just head on up, enjoy the sunshine, and maybe even wear a silly outfit or two. 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

0: Zach Tops, Good Times, and Dan Lines right here on KBOW. And right on towards the top of there, hopefully you are having a wonderful day. A reminder, on Memorial Day, they are having a ceremony there at the Butte Civic Center at 10:30. 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The event will feature Silver Bow singers, multiple voices from the community, and keynote speaker Troy Springer. Once again, Monday at 10 a.m. at the Butte Civic Center. 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
1: Town Pump. Right down the road. Pump it up. Oh, yeah.
3: Butte Silver Bow Treasurer's Office would like to remind Silver Bow residents that the second half of the 2025 real property taxes are due by 5 p.m. on or before Sunday, May 31st. 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

0: playing some songs here on a Memorial Day weekend. That came out a year after KBOW started, just so you know. 1948, Your Grand Old Flag from George Gohan Jr. You are listening to KBOW. We're getting ready for our Montana news and weather discussion up soon on KBOW. 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

0: Chris Young and Who I Am With You, taking us into our weather discussion once again on a Saturday morning with our staff meteorologist, Jeff Womack.
1: High pressure's got things cleared out, and we are in for a warm weekend around here, almost summer-like. And some people consider this weekend the unofficial start of summer, so there we are. Now, as we go through Memorial Day, we do have a chance of some showers here. I think mainly they're going to be high elevation, but one or two could come down here into the valley by the time we get into Monday afternoon, so a heads up on that. And what the deal is, we've got moisture pulling in from the south around that high, and that could be just enough to fuel some thunderstorms, as well as above average temperatures, making things just a little unsteady. Now, a cold front slides in on Tuesday, and that's going to bring the shot of thunderstorms. We'll continue the shot of showers too Wednesday and Thursday around here, along with cooler temperatures. Well, we don't want that summer heat all at once now, do we? All right, looking across the nation, for those of you traveling, the Ohio River Valley, Great Lakes, into the Mid-Atlantic, as well as portions of the Deep South, and especially South Texas throughout the Gulf, could be in for some flooding as we go through the weekend. Meantime, across the West, all is clear for today and part of tomorrow here around the Intermountain West and the West Coast. We'll take a look at our forecast details when we come back.
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1: Anaconda 75 for us as we go into today, and then for Sunday we'll be at 81. Now for Memorial Day, 84, and maybe a spotty thunderstorm in the afternoon. Better chance of thunderstorms comes our way on Tuesday with a high of 71. Continued rain headed into Wednesday and cooler with a high right around 68, and then 75 on Thursday under partly cloudy skies. Some pop-up storms once again going into Friday, and we'll have temperatures in the low 70s. And then for Deer Lodge today, 72, 40 overnight tonight. We'll be near 80 on Sunday. And then for Memorial Day, we'll be at 82 with a chance of some pop-up thunderstorms. Now, showers a little bit more present as we go into Tuesday with 68, and rain and thunderstorms Wednesday, and a high right around 66. Here in Whitehall, 77 today, 44 overnight, and 80s both Sunday and Memorial Day. We should be dry. A couple of rain showers get in here, though, by the time we get into Tuesday, and temperatures will be in the upper 70s. Wednesday, continued scattered showers and 70. And for Butte, partly cloudy today, 71, 40 overnight. And then for Sunday, 77. And then we get into Memorial Day. Mostly sunny skies will be right near 80 with just a chance of a late-in-the-day shower. Thunderstorms, though, on Tuesday, and noticeably cooler as we get to 67. Continued rainy throughout Wednesday and 62. Partly cloudy on Thursday with 68 late. And then for Friday, some rain and 65. I'm meteorologist Jeff Womack. That's the KBOW Copper 94 weather.
0: Thank you, Jeff. Quick look at our current conditions. 52 degrees here in Butte, and beautiful and sunny. 52 in Phillipsburg and Deer Lodge. 55 in Anaconda and Helena. 61 degrees in Boulder. That has been our KBOW weather.
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0: Well, good morning with information that you need at 9:30. Morgan Griffin. Nearly 90 animals were recently seized as part of an animal neglect investigation in Corvallis. The Ravalli County Sheriff's Office posted on Friday that 87 animals, including dogs, cats, rats, and livestock, were removed from the home. The investigation was initiated after reports of suspected neglect. Several animals were placed into protective care at the Bitterroot Humane Association and the Humane Society of Western Montana, along with the Wings program. KPAX reports that animals are receiving veterinary evaluation and care according to the RCSO. Due to many animals now filling the shelters, the BRHA and HSWM are unable to intake local animals. Shelters are also open by appointment only. Montana's airwaves may not have seen the same level of political advertising they have in recent election cycles, but with the June primary fast approaching, the amount of spending is quickly rising. Now, a sudden burst of advertising has impacted the Democratic primary for the U.S. Senate, focusing on two of the five candidates, and neither is happy about it. KBZK reports a blitz of outside spending, and the primary began last month, where mailers and digital ads from the group American Leadership Fund told voters to call Riley Neal and tell her, "Your policies are too liberal for Montana." The group had previously put out ads touting Republican candidate Kurt Olmey as a proven conservative. The committee More Jobs, Less Government began to run TV ads, again calling Neal too liberal, claiming that Alana Bankhead is a conservative Democrat who agrees with President Donald Trump on immigration. Bankhead did say that's a misrepresentation. The money that these outside groups are spending in the Democratic primary is dwarfing what the candidates themselves are spending. Neal has spent by far the most of any Democratic Senate candidate, $216,464 since the start of 2025. Bankhead's campaign has reportedly spent just $11,306 directly. KBOW News Time is 9:32.
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0: Montana Governor Greg Gianforte on Wednesday toured the Flathead Valley Reentry Facility, which has been operating for just over 6 months and graduated its first residents into the community this spring. Gianforte said in a statement about his visit, "By helping offenders find employment, access resources, and reconnect with their families, this center is giving Montanans a better opportunity to successfully rebuild their lives and contribute to their communities. Together, we are promoting a safer community by providing our returning citizens with the support that they need." The Daily Montanan reports the reentry facility, also known as a pre-release center, is the first one owned and operated by the state Department of Corrections and filled a much-needed hole of service in northwestern Montana. With information that you need at 9:33, I'm Morgan Griffin, and you are now up to date on Beats Hometown Station, KBOW.

0: Justin Moore until my last day on KBOW. Rolling right on through this Saturday Memorial Weekend. Hope that you have some great plans. Reminder, if you need them, that the Indy 500 will be running this Sunday at 9 a.m. on KBOW. Weather allowing, all brought to you by our Indy 500 sponsors. Of course, the CT40 usually runs at 10 o'clock. We have moved that to 6 o'clock here on KBOW. Coming up, a little Clay Walker for you.
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0: favorite bands I've seen live. I saw them, I think, open for Dierks Bentley, then again in the mid to or 2012, 2013. Very, very good. Highly recommend. If you get the chance, that would be the Eli Young Band here on KBOW. And we are headed around towards the top of the hour and quitting time for me here on Memorial Day weekend. Getting all ready for the Indy tomorrow. And we'll be back at 7 a.m. Hope that you have a great rest of Saturday. However, and I will see you then. Catherine Mann's in next here on KBOW.
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0: How many of you met your Friday night heartbreaker last night? 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
1: Good morning. With the information you need at 10:30, I'm Catherine Manns. At around 1:50 a.m. on Thursday, a transient later identified as Scott A. Jarvis was drinking outside the town pump on Montana Street and was also continually going in and out of the convenience store. The Montana Standard reports that when told to knock it off by an employee, Jarvis reportedly did not heed the advice, so the police were called. When officers arrived, Jarvis had already crossed the street. One of the officers stepped up to speak to him, at which time Jarvis, who refused to identify himself, allegedly requested to talk to the officer's supervisor and then just decided to walk away. It didn't end there, however, unfortunately. The officer stopped Jarvis in his tracks but remained combative, allegedly striking the officer in the face. He appeared to be under the influence and he ended up on the ground where he was handcuffed and then jailed for obstructing a peace officer. At around 6:30 p.m. on Wednesday, a man walked into Pizza Ranch on Harrison Avenue, headed to the buffet, and helped himself to some food, but didn't pay. The Montana Standard reports that after getting a description of the man who dined and dashed, officers caught up with Daryl Coster, a transient who refused to give his name at first, but his identity was quickly revealed, and he was taken to jail for theft. KBOW News Time is 10:31.
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1: Montanans are almost equally split on what they think of Republican Governor Greg Gianforte's job performance, according to a new Montana Free Press Eagleton poll. The survey, which polled more than 800 registered voters in late April and early May, found that 47% of the respondents disapprove of Gianforte's job performance, while 44% approve, and 9% said they did not know. Jesse Benion, a political science professor at Montana State University, cautioned that low favorability ratings do not always translate to poor electoral outcomes. None of these are great. However, in this day and age, it's really hard to get a high approval rating. People just generally aren't happy with politics. That's particularly true in an increasingly polarized society. In Montana, 9 in Democrats and roughly 1 in Republicans disapprove of the governor's job performance. Independent respondents were more split, with 6 of 10 disapproving and 3 in 10 approving. With the information you need at 10:33, I'm Catherine Manns with a quick note that it's still 58 degrees and sunny here in the mining city. We're expecting sunshine throughout the day and a high of 71. Not too shabby. Hope everybody's out and about and having a great day. I was at the farmer's market just a little while ago and really enjoyed myself. They've got some beautiful things there. That's not a complete plug for them, but it is your local farmer's market. Why not head there? You're now up to date on Butte's hometown station, KBOW, and Cody Johnson's up next with The Fall.

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0: Lainey Wilson, 4x4 by you here on KBOW. 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Indy 500 will be brought to you by our Indy sponsors. 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

Next up, Charlie Daniels with Boogie Woogie Fiddle here on KBOW. I'm going to have quite a bit of fun ones this afternoon.

0: far does a goodbye go? Jason Aldean, excuse me, throughout the course of the day to honor and the individuals that gave the ultimate sacrifice. I will play some patriotic music, country-fied, of course, here on KBOW.
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0: 11:28. I'm Catherine Manns. At the Montana State Prison, they're doing a special training where correctional officers are learning a lot of techniques, including dealing with an unruly inmate. This, the academy being here at MSP for the first time, is huge, Correctional Officer Winston Tyler Ferryman said. KXLF reports that the prison's hosting its first correction detention officer basic training class. This was needed because 107 correctional officers are currently due to take the course, which is currently or normally held at the Police Academy in Helena. Since there's such a large class this year, the Department of Corrections approved the state prison hosting its own training. The DOC says this will ensure correctional officers will be better prepared. Montanans are almost equally split on what they think of Republican Governor Greg Gianforte's job performance, according to a new Montana Free Press Eagleton poll. The survey, which was polled more than 800 registered voters in late April and early May, found that 40% of respondents disapprove of Gianforte's job performance, while 44% approve and 9% said they did not know. Jesse Benayon, a political science professor at Montana State University, cautioned that low favorability ratings do not always translate to poor electoral outcomes. None of these are great, said Benayon, but in this day and age, it's really hard to get a high approval rating. People just generally aren't happy with politics. That is particularly true in an increasingly polarized society. In Montana, 9 in 10 Democrats and roughly 1 in 10 Republicans disapprove of the governor's job performance. Independent respondents were more split, with 6 in 10 disapproving and 3 in 10 approving. Jesse Benayon, the political science professor, also said that's particularly true and increasingly polarized, but independent respondents were more split and others were more approving. I think I just repeated myself, but there you go. That's just a... Nevertheless, he's not, his name is not on the ballot for re-election, and there are a number of candidates that we can all look at as well. So there you go. KBOW News Time is 11:30 on the dot.
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0: Okay, a Virginia City pizza shop found a new home on the historic boardwalk after the lease disputes forced them out of their original location they had since the 1990s. KBZK reported that the Beldings lost their original space after new lease terms would have put their small business in the red, but the community rallied around them. 6 months ago, existing lease agreements for businesses operating out of state-owned historic properties were canceled, and new lease agreements were issued. The Beldings and other restaurant owners said a 15% gross revenue increase would have put their small businesses in the red. But now, Kirk Bob's Pizza now operates from a corner of the patio near the Pioneer Bar and the Virginia City Cafe in a space that looks like it was plucked right out of the 1800s, rather. Resilience is the word I'm using these days, Kirk Beldings said. It feels really, really good. And I have to say, not that I'm giving an endorsement, but I'm a pizza snob from New York originally, and they do have some pretty decent pizza. It's not bad. Quick look at the local weather while I have you all here. 61 degrees now and sunny out there, which is has already been forecast. We're looking at highs in the low 70s, mostly sunny for the afternoon, very light, mild wind, 7 miles per hour. Wise River's coming in right now at 62. Phillipsburg is also at 62, Dillon at 65, Helena's up there at 65, and Anaconda at 63. So we are not far behind, and we're looking at into the evening. There is a 20% chance of rain before 7 p.m. This is kind of a new forecast, mostly clear though, with a low around 41, so not too shabby. KBOW News Time is 11:33 with the information you need. I'm Catherine Manns. You're now up to date on Butte's hometown station, KBOW, and Low Cash is up next with Wrong Hearts.

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0: Josh Turner, Just to Be Your Man, here on KBOW. Man, that guy really does have like one of those voices that are like, just kind of get you going. I don't know. Put a smile on my face. There you go. 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

0: That was Daryl Worley with I Just Came Back From a War. Throughout the course of the day, while I'm here in the studio, I will play some music that commemorates, memorializes, whatever you want to, supports the memory of those individuals that we lost in war, as a result of war. And that's what Memorial Day is all about. Yes, enjoy your hot dogs and your beer and the sunshine. By all means, that's what they fought for. 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
1: Good afternoon. With the information you need at 12:30, I'm Catherine Manns. At the Montana State Prison, they're doing a special training where correctional officers are learning a lot of techniques, including dealing with an unruly inmate. This being the academy, being here at MSP for the first time is huge, Correctional Officer Winston Tyler Ferryman said. KXLF reports that the prison's hosting its first correction detention officer basic training class. This was needed because 107 correctional officers are currently due to take the course, which is normally held at the Police Academy in Helena. Since there's such a large class this year, the Department of Corrections approved the state prison hosting its own training. The DOC says this will ensure correctional officers will be better prepared. Montana's Board of Public Education unanimously approved a proposal to remove licensure requirements for college professors who want to teach dual enrollment courses this summer in a rulemaking hearing yesterday. As it stands, professors have to get a K-12 teaching license through the Montana Office of Public Instruction to teach dual enrollment courses in the state, which is a requirement unique to Montana, according to the proposed rule change. The Montana Standard reports that the state superintendent, Susie Hedelin, said during her remarks to the board on Thursday that she was quote-unquote thankful the board and the Office of Commissioner of Higher Education were working together to remove, quote, these barriers, adding it's come up during every school visit and in multiple phone calls per day. State statute currently allows post-secondary faculty to teach high school students for college credit, but does not extend that exception to dual credit courses, the proposal said. The new rule states an instructor employed by the Montana University System or an accredited post-secondary institution would not be required to hold a teacher or specialist certificate when teaching a course offered to high school students for dual credit. The hearing for the proposed rule change is set for Monday, June 29th at 10 a.m. KBOW News Time is 12:31.
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1: A Virginia City pizza shop found a new home on the historic boardwalk after lease disputes forced them out of their original location they had since the 1990s. KBZK reported that the Beldings lost their original space after new lease terms would have put their small business in the red, but the community rallied around them. 6 months ago, existing lease agreements for businesses operating out of state-owned historic properties were canceled, and new lease agreements were issued. The Beldings and other restaurant owners said a 15% gross revenue increase would put their small businesses in the red. Kirk Bob's Pizza now operates from a corner of the patio near the Pioneer Bar and the Virginia City Cafe, in a space that looks like it was plucked right out of the 1880s. Resilience is the word I'm using these days, Kirk Belding said. It really feels really, really good. And their pizza's not too bad either. If you get a chance to get over to Virginia City, maybe this weekend, Memorial Day weekend. Which, incidentally, right now, the temperatures are continuing to rise. We are currently at 67 degrees, partly sunny, with a high near 71 today, it's anticipated. There is a 20% chance of rain before 7 p.m. Otherwise, mostly clear with a low around 40. So, spectacular today, tomorrow, into Memorial Day. So, no matter what your activities are based around this commemorative day for individuals who gave the ultimate sacrifice to their country and our freedoms in war. And that's what this is about. But yes, get your hot dog on, get your beer on, get your sun on, maybe even get your Indy 500 on. 9 a.m. tomorrow morning, brought to you by our Indy sponsors. We will be broadcasting the Indy 500 all day as well. Deeper Than the Holler, Randy Travis is up next with the information you need at 12:34. I'm Catherine Manns. You're now up to date on Butte's hometown station, KBOW, and here we go with Randy.

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10: You know, we're living in troubled and uncertain times.
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10: 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It's been a long

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1: Good afternoon. With the information you need at 1:30, I'm Catherine Manns. This summer, there will be hundreds of thousands of Montanans and tourists getting out to enjoy the scenery of the Treasure State. Drivers are urged to take extra caution as the 100 deadliest days of summer kick off. KTVH reports that according to data from the Montana Department of Transportation, historically, the span between Memorial Day and Labor Day accounts for about a third of Montana's total highway fatalities. Law enforcement say factors like speed, not wearing a seatbelt, distracted driving, and driving under the influence can all have fatal consequences. Lewis and Clark County Sheriff Leo Dutton stated, "What we're really trying to do is prevent accidents. We just as soon give you a warning and let you go on your way. The idea is to stop the behavior that you're doing and be safe." So folks, while you're traveling this summer, remember, small choices save lives. Bozeman Health is getting national recognition after earning a hospital safety grade from a leading watchdog group. NBC Montana reported that the Leapfrog Group recognized Bozeman Health Deaconess Regional Medical Center as one of the safest hospitals in the country. Crystal Skinner, System Director of Quality and Patient Safety and Patient Experience, says Bozeman Health, compared to other hospitals in the state, improved in all surgical site areas. To earn a grade A, hospitals must show strong systems and protocols designed to prevent harm before it happens. KBOW News Time is now 1:31.
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1: Montana's Board of Public Education unanimously approved a proposal to remove licensure requirements for college professors who want to teach dual enrollment courses this summer in a rulemaking hearing yesterday. As it stands, professors have to get a K-12 teaching license through the Montana Office of Public Instruction to teach dual enrollment courses in the state, which is a requirement unique to Montana according to the proposed rule change. The Montana Standard reports that State Superintendent Susan Hedelin said during her remarks to the board on Thursday that she was thankful the board and the Office of the Commissioner of Higher Education were working together to remove these barriers, adding it comes up every day during school visits and in multiple phone calls per day. State statute currently allows post-secondary faculty to teach high school students for college credit, but does not extend that exception to dual credit courses. The new rule states an instructor employed by the Montana University System or an accredited post-secondary institution would not be required to hold a teacher or specialist certificate when teaching a course offered to high school students for dual credit. All right. Partly sunny right now in the mining city, 65 degrees, and we are nearing our projected high of 71. Not too shabby. Tonight, a 20% chance of rain before 7 p.m., otherwise mostly clear with a low around 40. Mostly sunny tomorrow with a high near 76, so it's looking pretty spectacular. If you are out and about tomorrow and you have the radio on, we will have Indy 500 starting at 9 a.m., brought to you by our Indy sponsors here on KBOW. With the information you need at 1:33, I'm Catherine Manns. You're now up to date on Butte's hometown station, KBOW, and Randy Hauser is up next with Running Out of Moon.

0: again.
1: Hudson Westbrook. 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
0: Corey Kent and Coey Wetzel with Rocky Mountain Low here on KBOW. And we'll have a little patriotic one in a moment by Charlie Rich.

That's what the Cajuns say. And in New York's Little Italy, che bella terra. That's how they say it, their way. And in the beer halls of Milwaukee, you'll hear the words,

That's what you'll hear me say along the border, down by the Rio Grande. You know, there's a lot of ways to say it, and it's a privilege to play it, 'cause a lot of good people

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0: I'm Catherine Manns. This summer, there will be hundreds of thousands of Montanans and tourists getting out to enjoy the scenery the Treasure State has to offer. Drivers are urged to take extra caution as the 100 deadliest days of summer kick off. KTVH reports that according to data from the Montana Department of Transportation, historically, the span between Memorial Day and Labor Day accounts for a third of Montana's total highway fatalities. Law enforcement say factors like speed, not wearing a seatbelt, distracted driving, and driving under the influence can all have fatal consequences. Lewis and Clark County Sheriff Leo Dutton weighed in by saying, "What we're really trying to do is prevent accidents. We just as soon give you a warning and let you go on your way. The idea is to stop the behavior that you're doing and be safe. So folks, while you're out traveling this summer, remember, small choices save lives, including yours." Bozeman Health is getting national recognition after earning a hospital safety grade from a leading watchdog group. NBC Montana reports that the Leapfrog Group recognized Bozeman Health Deaconess Regional Medical Center as one of the safest hospitals in the country. Crystal Skinner, System Director of Quality and Patient Safety and Patient Experience, says Bozeman Health, compared to other hospitals in the state, improved in all surgical site areas. To earn a grade A, hospitals must show strong systems and protocols designed to prevent harm before it happens. KBOW News Time is now 2:31.
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0: The Montana Historical Society received the National Museum Impact Award Wednesday at the American Alliance of Museums Annual Museum Expo in Philadelphia. KPAX reported that the award, presented by the American Alliance of Museums, is given to institutions, individuals, and programs whose work drives meaningful change in culture and community engagement. The award recognizes the Historical Society's development, of the Montana Heritage Center. Opened in December, the 15,000-square-foot space showcases galleries featuring art, artifacts, and more, highlighting key moments in Montana's history and development. And I got to tell you, folks, it also has all sorts of educational features and partnerships. I've been there with some students, young and older, and it really was a fabulous experience. I highly recommend it to anyone who is in Montana and goes to the state capitol. All right, mostly... I'm going to say partly sunny. It says partly cloudy. I'm going to say mostly sunny, partly cloudy. So be more positive. 66 degrees right now. We're heading towards the high of 71 today. There's still a 20% chance of rain before 7 p.m. forecast. Mostly clear, however, with a low around 40 tonight. And beautiful, glorious, sunny skies tomorrow with a high near 76. Partly cloudy Sunday night with a low around 43. And again, another reminder that if you are listening to the radio because you don't want to sit in front of the TV on a glorious sunny day tomorrow, tune in to us, KBOW. If you're an Indy 500 fan, we will start broadcasting at 9 a.m., brought to you by our Indy sponsors. All right, with the information you need at 2:33, I'm Catherine Manns. You're now up to date on Butte's hometown station, KBOW, and Coulter Wall is up next with Evangelina.

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And I dream in the evening that she brings me wine.

0: More music after these messages. And I also wanted to say to you guys that if you have like road trip music that you listen to when you're heading out and about on the road and it's, you know, in the country genre, we should put together like a road trip playlist. I've got some friends that have been heading east, west, and they've been keeping me informed of the music that they play. A little smattering of both rock and country. Actually, my friend's husband is super interested in country, so they're going to be in here next week with me just for a brief moment to pop in and say hello, but I might have to pick their brain on what songs drove them across the country. 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

0: Neil McCoy with Wink. And I just want to say that Waylon Jennings was like the first one that sang I'm a Rambling Man. You know, as national gas prices continue to rise, millions of Americans are still answering the call of the open road this summer. Even though, according to AAA, more than 40 million people are expected to take road trips this season. Friends of mine have joined the migration, heading west from the East Coast in mid-May with Adventure Ahead and Playlists leading the way. Because for so many travelers, music becomes the soundtrack to freedom, reflection, escape, and discovery. So what's everyone listening to as they chase another horizon? That's the question of the day here on KBOW.
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0: That was Riley Green with Change My Mind here on KBOW. After these messages, we're going to have a little road trip theme. I know you guys know me and my sort of thematic things that I had a little Friday night thing going on last night. And today, I feel like doing road trippy music. Why? Because I'm going to have some special friends in the studio next week. I'm super excited. I'm listening to their music. They're giving me advice. They're telling me what they're listening to. And I want to know what you guys are listening to. I'm telling you. Here on KBOW, we really do care.
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America, kind of a crossover, but it was in the Country Files from 1972, A Horse with No Name. And now, Easton Corbin, All Over the Road, here on KBOW.

0: you need to know first, so you've tuned to us, KBOW Butte, Southwest Montana's news authority.
1: Good afternoon. With the information you need at 3:30, I'm Catherine Manns. This summer, there'll be hundreds of thousands of Montanans and tourists getting out to enjoy the scenery the Treasure State has to offer. Drivers are urged to take extra caution as the 100 deadliest days of summer kick off. KTVH reports that according to data from the Montana Department of Transportation, historically, the span between Memorial Day and Labor Day accounts for a third of Montana's total highway fatalities. Law enforcement say factors like speed, not wearing a seatbelt, distracted driving, and driving under the influence can all have fatal consequences.

0: Lewis and Clark County Sheriff Leo Dutton adds, "What we're really trying to do is prevent accidents. We'd just as soon give you a warning and let you go on your way. The idea is to stop the behavior that you're doing and be safe. So folks, while you're traveling this summer, remember, small choices save lives, including yours." Bozeman Hospital is getting national recognition after earning a hospital safety grade from a leading watchdog group. NBC Montana reports that the Leapfrog Group recognized Bozeman Health Deaconess Regional Medical Center as one of the safest hospitals in the country. Crystal Skinner, System Director of Quality and Patient Safety and Patient Experience, says Bozeman Health, compared to other hospitals in the state, improved in all surgical site areas. To earn a grade A, hospitals must show strong systems and protocols designed to help prevent harm before it happens. KBOW News Time is now 3:31.
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0: The Montana Historical Society received the National Museum Impact Award on Wednesday at the American Alliance of Museums Annual Museum Expo in Philadelphia. KPAX reports that the award, presented by the American Alliance of Museums, is given to institutions, individuals, and programs whose work drives meaningful change in culture and community engagement. The award recognizes the Historical Society's development of the Montana Heritage Center, opening in December. It had the 15,000 square foot show space showcases galleries featuring art, artifacts, and more, highlighting key moments in Montana's history and development. And it is a sight to behold, honestly, if you are in the Capitol, whether you're listening to KBOW while you're on the road, little notice to my road, or you're a Montana native or resident. You should definitely go check it out. Partly cloudy right now, 66 degrees in the mining city. There is a 20% chance of rain still before 7 p.m. forecasted. Mostly clear with a low around 40 tonight. Sunshine tomorrow with a high near 76. Partly cloudy with a low around 43. And with the information you need at 3:33, I'm Catherine Manns. You're now up to date on Butte's hometown station, KBOW. And up next, God's Country, Blake Shelton. Not going to do any more themes for the next half an hour while I'm still here. Luke will be in shortly, and I'm sure he'll be pumping out some of the music for you guys. I've been really enjoying myself this afternoon. I always do, but particularly so this afternoon. I don't know. I'm just feeling very cheerful, and I appreciate that. Blake Shelton, God's Country, KBOW.

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I'm going to be heading out the door in just a few moments. George Strait up next. Don't make me come over there. I'll be back in the studio on Monday. I hope you all have a blessed, beautiful weekend. 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

0: Luke Bryan, someone else calling you baby, here on your hometown station. Coming up, we got Jake Owen. 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

0: Jake Owen, Barefoot Blue Jean Knight here on your hometown station. 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
1: Good evening, or afternoon. With the information you need at 4:30, I'm Luke Nato. The Montana Land Board voted Monday to overhaul the process it uses to evaluate land swap proposals. This is the first time the Land Board has made sweeping changes to Montana's land swap policy in more than 20 years, and it happened with limited public notice. The Montana Free Press reported that State Auditor James Brown introduced the proposal. Jack Connors, the chief lawyer working for the State Auditor's office, described the change as a, quote, red tape reduction initiative that eliminates unnecessary bureaucracy. Brown then added that it will address water and

0: corner crossing related disputes and create multiple opportunities for interested parties to comment, thereby adding transparency to the process. But opponents pointed out that the proposal itself didn't incorporate a robust public notice and comment period. They argued unsuccessfully for more time to evaluate it. Land swaps allow state land managers to exchange public land for private land of equal or greater value to the state, which uses revenue from its trust land to support public schools and other government programs. This summer, there will be hundreds of thousands of Montanans and tourists getting out to enjoy the scenery the Treasure State has to offer. Drivers are urged to take extra caution as the 100 deadliest days of summer kick off. KTVH reports that according to data from the Montana Department of Transportation, historically, the span between Memorial Day and Labor Day accounts for around a third of Montana's total highway fatalities. Law enforcement says factors like speed, not wearing a seatbelt, distracted driving, and driving under the influence can all have fatal consequences. What we're really trying to do is prevent accidents, said Lewis and Clark County Sheriff Leo Dutton. We just as soon give you a warning and let you go on your way. The idea is stop the behavior that you're doing and be safe. So while you're traveling this summer, remember, small choices save lives. KBOW News Time is 4:32.
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0: The Montana Historical Society received the National Museum Impact Award on Wednesday at the American Alliance of Museums Annual Museum Expo in Philadelphia. KPAX reports that the award presented by the American Alliance of Museums is given to institutions, individuals, and programs whose work drives meaningful change in culture and community engagement. The award recognizes the Historical Society's development of the Montana Heritage Center. Opening in December of 2025, the 15,000-square-foot space showcases galleries featuring art, artifacts, and more, highlighting key moments in Montana's history and development. Let's get a quick look at our forecast for today. Tonight, a 20% chance of rain before 7 p.m., otherwise mostly clear with a low of around 40. Sunday, mostly sunny with a high near 76, and Sunday night, partly cloudy with a low of around 43. Currently in the mining city, it is looking partly cloudy outside and it's 68 degrees. 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

0: Josh Ross, Hate How You Look, here on your hometown station. Coming up, we got Ella Langley. 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
4: For the first USS Montana armored cruiser 13, it would be the Ottoman Empire, an invasion and casualties in the Caribbean, convoy duty in World War I. For the nuclear-powered fast attack submarine, it may one day be China, Taiwan, North Korea, wherever called. Today, it's building ties with allies like Australia, Japan, and others to be prepared. 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
1: Good afternoon. With the information you need at 5:30, I'm Luke Nato. The Montana Land Board voted Monday to overhaul the process that it uses to evaluate land swap proposals. This is the first time the Land Board has made sweeping changes to Montana's land swap policy in more than 20 years, and it happened with limited public notice. The Montana Free Press reported that the state auditor, James Brown, introduced the proposal. Jack Connors, the chief lawyer working for the state auditor's office, described the change as a, quote, red tape reduction initiative that eliminates unnecessary bureaucracy. Brown added that it will address water and corner crossing related disputes and create multiple opportunities for interested parties to comment, thereby adding transparency, to the process. But opponents pointed out that the proposal itself didn't incorporate a robust public notice and comment period. They argued unsuccessfully for more time to evaluate it. Land swaps allow state land managers to exchange public land for private land of, quote, equal or greater value to the

0: state, which uses revenue from its trust land to support public schools and other government programs. This summer, there will be hundreds of thousands of Montanans and tourists getting out to enjoy the scenery of the Treasure State, or has to offer. Drivers are urged to take extra caution as the 100 deadliest days of summer kick off. KTVH reports that according to data from the Montana Department of Transportation, historically the span between Memorial Day and Labor Day accounts for around a third of Montana's total highway fatalities. Law enforcement says factors like speed, not wearing a seatbelt, distracted driving, and driving under the influence can all have fatal consequences. What we're really trying to do is prevent accidents, said Lewis and Clark County Sheriff Leo Dutton. We just as soon give you a warning and let you go on your way. The idea is stop the behavior that you're doing and be safe. So while you're traveling this summer, remember, small choices save lives. KBOW News Time is 5:32.
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0: The Montana Historical Society received the National Museum Impact Award on Wednesday at the American Alliance of Museums Annual Museum Expo in Philadelphia. KPAX reports that the award, presented by the American Alliance of Museums, is given to institutions, individuals, and programs whose work drives meaningful change in culture and community engagement. The award recognizes the Historical Society's development of the Montana Heritage Center. Opening in December 2025, the 15,000-square-foot space showcases galleries featuring art, artifacts, and more, highlighting key moments in Montana's history and development. Let's get a quick look at our forecast for tonight. Tonight, a 20% chance of rain before 7 p.m., mostly clear with a low of around 40. Sunday, mostly sunny with a high near 76. And Sunday night, partly cloudy with a low of around 43. Currently, in the mining city, it is looking partly cloudy outside, and it's 66 degrees. 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

0: Chris Young, I'm coming over here on your hometown station. 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